0: Douglas argues New Zealanders deserve clarity on potential trade-offs, with the government's books already in deficit. She says Labor is asking voters to just trust us instead of providing details, and claims the lack of answers show Labor's numbers don't add up. Labor has not yet publicly outlined how it would cover the gap. And in sport, three Hawke's Bay athletes have been selected in the 21-strong Athletics New Zealand team for the 2026 Commonwealth Games in Glasgow. The squad includes world steeplechase champion Geordie Beamish, shot putter Nick Palmer, and heptathlete Brianna Stevenson. Go the Kiwis.
1: Rain for most of the day today, showers easing in the afternoon, a high of 11 and a low of 2. Tomorrow fine, westerlies dying out in the evening, a high of 16.
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8: Welcome to Planet Woman, here on Radio Hawke's Bay. My name is Deirdre, and I'm the manager of the Heritonga Women's Centre. This month, our theme is Strength in Sisterhood, celebrating and strengthening the bonds between women in our community and recognising the power of connection and support. 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
9: Kia ora, thank you for having me.
8: I'm really excited to jump right in. But Susie, let's start by talking a little bit about yourself and what led you into this role with Pregnancy Help Hastings.
9: Well, I was at Play Centre with lots of other mamas, and a friend of mine mentioned that her sister had used Pregnancy Help Service in Taranaki, and that she thought we needed a branch here in Hastings. So she was talking to me about that. And I thought it sounded like an amazing idea. And so from there, we got the branch going. We started off in a very small laundry room of a midwife's clinic, which they kindly lent to us. And we very quickly grew into the operation that we have today.
8: That's amazing. Can you tell us where you are situated in our community?
9: Yes, we are in the Tower Building on Railway Road, 215 Railway Road, behind the police station. And we are on the fifth floor of the building. We have a large space where clients can come in and help themselves to things, look around, and come and connect with us.
8: Awesome. That sounds like an amazing journey and a transformative one too.
9: Absolutely.
8: What about this mahi that you do makes you feel the most passionate?
9: It's definitely the support that we're able to offer people and the connection that we have in the community. So it's not just about people coming and collecting things from us. We have a really amazing cycle of giving. So we give out clothing and we get donations back in. The generosity of the Hawke's Bay community is really amazing.

0: Bay people is incredible. We're just so blown away by how many beautiful donations we get. And we really love that we're able to pass those on to whānau in that time that can be quite stressful and financially a pressure time as well.
1: Absolutely. I think I've only journeyed through pregnancy once, but that in itself was a significant change in my life. And so I can anticipate the stress and the anxiety of the unknown, but then more importantly, what's happening in our community today. Just, I think there's so many things going on for families. It's great to have such a safe haven such as yours.
0: Yeah, absolutely. I mean, the cost of living at the moment does make it very difficult for whānau. We know that petrol costs make it difficult for people to get to us. We're able to post out packages of clothing, baby clothing, to families as well. But yeah, just removing some of those barriers, the stresses that come with pregnancy and early childhood.
1: Absolutely. And so when you refer to early childhood, what are your definitions or what's your criteria?
0: So we provide baby clothing from premature to 2 years old. So we really focus on that first sort of early stages, which we believe is really important, giving babies the best start and supporting mothers as well. So we also have maternity clothing, breast pumps, things like that.
1: That's incredible. And so tell me a little bit more about, for many women, pregnancy can be a time where support networks really, really matter. Can you tell us about Pregnancy Help Hastings? What services, so beyond the drop-ins and the ability to donate things, whether it be clothing, whether it be small pieces of equipment, what kind of wraparound service do you offer?
0: So we initially thought we would be spending more time with clients coming in and being able to talk to them. But actually, it turns out we're really, really busy. So we have a lot of people coming in. We help about 200 whānau per month. Gosh. So that's a lot of people. But we do really prioritise mamas and their mental health and being supportive to them. So we do try and connect them up with other organisations, Mamia, anywhere that they can go and connect. We have a wonderful antenatal group in Flaxmere. So Whanaki Tukura, they give amazing antenatal classes for free. So those kind of services, we really connect with them and make sure that mama feels supported and connected, because we know that having a baby can be a very lonely time for a lot of women, especially if you don't have that support from your family.
1: Absolutely. I think, isolation and loneliness are the biggest areas of concern from a mental health perspective. And I think if there's any means of prevention, then we should absolutely lean into that.
0: Yeah, and also like awareness. We know that there's lots of organisations in Hawke's Bay that can support women with all sort of different needs. And we just make sure that people are aware of that. So we'll often pass on information about other organisations.
1: I think the navigation that offers and the sense of reassurance that there are supporting services that exist and how to access them is a huge help in our community.
0: Absolutely. I think there's a lot of organisations that people aren't aware of. Even things like Bellyful, which provide meals for mamas who've just had babies. So we know that's a very busy time. These organisations are amazing, and they're all free. Often anyone can access them, but it's just knowing who to ask, where to go, and feeling comfortable in asking as well.
1: I think often you wonder if it's the right time to ask, or you have all of those negative emotions around the guiltiness, do I really need this? And I think what I've discovered working at the centre is women don't put their needs first. It's always everyone else's, and when it comes to asking for help, it's past that point, I now urgently need support.
0: Absolutely, and that's something that's really important to Pregnancy Help as well, is that we have no barriers to our service. So there's no need for a referral appointment. You don't have to fit certain criteria. So we are really supporting any woman, regardless of her financial status or you know, there's no barriers. So we're saying, come in, we can support you, and you can support us by giving back to us, by spreading the word. So it's really a reciprocal relationship. We don't think of ourselves as a charity as such. We are

0: and damaging thoughts. So even if you think negative thoughts, that one statement I just said, poor man, woman, they didn't mean to do it. God loves them and I love them too. And you can replace that word God with universe, source, Allah, whatever, Buddha, whatever your belief system is, you can match the belief system with that forgiving statement, because it's an understanding statement. It's a statement saying, well, not everybody's like me. Not everybody had the same instruction as me. Not everybody had the same support as me growing up. So some people are out there struggling with just trying to make their day work for them. And any little thing will set them off like a firecracker, maybe, you know, if they're under that much pressure. So we don't excuse those experiences, but we explain them. And you know something about waking up to your true self? It's about you taking the high road. I've said this before. I'm just going to continue saying these sorts of things. It's about you being the one person. And maybe it's that you are the only person who can actually gain a different perspective on a situation, whether it's with a group of people or one person. You know, this is, again, you know, the month of relationships, and how you relate is really important. It's all about bringing peace and harmony in whatever way you can. And even if that's just within yourself, bringing that harmony and peace back to yourself so that you do not feel so jarred or upset or reactive. It's like bringing it back. It's like breathe, you know. This isn't what it looks like, because I tell you something, it never is what it looks like. It's only how you perceive it. Gain a different perception by asking someone else's opinion. Not a friend that's going to defend you. Just someone who doesn't know you, doesn't know the other person. AI is good for this. ChatGTP. If you want to ask a question, ask it to ChatGTP or Gemini or one of those similar AIs. Just ask them the question. It's actually very helpful, productive for yourself. It's very enlightening is the word, and inspiring to have a different perspective and understand things in a different way. It's very freeing as well. It's, you're not felt, you're not captive in that pattern that is not productive. So this is just about knowing you're here for a reason and a purpose. You're waking up to your purpose. And if you were born in those years that I said, 1945 to 65, you definitely have an absolute gift that you can share with others. It is through kindness. It is through helping. And I know a lot of you have done a lot of this in your life. Think about what your gifts are and how you can share those gifts with your family even. Just make it that it's the gift you're leaving for your family. Your ancestry is useful. Your life story is useful. Think about what lessons you've learned that you can pass down and equip, you know, your generations behind you with empowerment and optimism for the changes that are coming up that they've never faced before. You have experience in those things because you came up, you know, after the Depression years and, well, during the Depression years, actually. So just think about that. We are going to come back shortly. I'm Gail. If you want a one-on-one session with me, 027-4166-545 is my number. And I do tarot readings, but I also do life coaching sessions on any situation you want to heal. And you are with Radio Hawke's Bay, and we will be back very, very soon with the second half of this program. Thank you.
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1: 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I'm Gail, and I'm pretty much a life coach for everyday life, for your intuitive side. I help you develop your intuitive side and trust it more, and the spiritual side of life as well, which I spent a big amount of my whole life wondering and being as spiritually minded and as spiritually intending as I could. And I actually felt sometimes that I failed at that, especially if I got angry or things like that. And I just want to say to you that if you are trying to improve yourself in your life, it's a process, and it can take many years to really be able to not react in patterned ways. You know, when we're children, we're in a dynamic of family and siblings, and we respond and react to different triggers and situations, you know, that we get pushed into or prodded by. So what I'm going to say is we can be really hard on ourselves. We can want to be a good person, and life seems to set us up so that we fail and that we let ourselves down and that we would have liked to have handled things better. The reality is you do the best you can, and whatever that is absolutely perfect. If you have a very small amount of success or no success at all, if you are wanting to be an improved version of yourself, if you want to be a better person, then it will happen, and you cannot hold yourself accountable for not getting it right or not being as good in a situation as you want to be. You learn skills, you learn strategies, you learn how to view a situation from a different lens, from someone else's perspective. And by doing that, that actually helps you gather information for yourself about how you would have really liked to have been able to handle that situation. You know, you could be facing any kind of situation right now that actually is really difficult, and you have no strategy, you've got no real way of dealing with it in a positive way, and maybe, you know, you're feeling a little bit put on by it, you're a little bit attacked, you know. So just be very patient with yourself. You know, I've said to you that this year is about you becoming aware and awake to the real you that is you, that divine you, that you that wants everybody to feel happy and not struggle, and want for yourself and your life to have a better life. And that's the divine part of you, but it's also the true you. You know, the true you is your soul's agenda. Your soul carries all of that memory, DNA, patterning from your ancestors, and your childhood gives you patterning. And when you become an adult, you have the freedom

to change those patterns. Life can be really, really busy and really hectic, and you don't have time to do that, so you might find that you're just operating on patterns, instincts, reflexes, reactions. And that may not really work for you. You may feel that you're letting yourself down. And if you are, take heart. Because if you've found that you've let yourself down, well done. You've actually taken a step toward improving the way you handle things, the way you handle people, and the way you present yourself in every situation in life. And that means that you'll be able to get better and better at it if you still desire it. And there's something about your soul who knows who you really are, and it knows you're better than this. It knows that there's a better way than this. And if you get lost for a little while and you react to life and to react to people in negative ways, forgive yourself for being pressured into that situation or just not having the skills to get yourself out of it. Then look at how other people would handle the situation. Other people around you are great examples, and I know they have been in my life, where I've been really angry about something that had happened and someone else hasn't, and it piqued my curiosity so much that I asked them questions, asked them how come, asked them why they weren't upset, and then found out their perspective, but also how they were going to handle it. So there are ways to handle things. That, as a life coach, are some of the things that I help you to do. Relationships and one-on-one relationships being really key this year. One of those areas that, especially when it's someone we love, that can be really challenging to be able to walk the high road and have patience with that person. And you know, if that person is removed from your life rather than you making a choice, if that person chooses to leave your life, that's a little bit of a breath of fresh air in some ways, because then you know you haven't done it. So you haven't made a mistake in that respect. But it does help you look at, okay, what went wrong with this relationship? Why is that person leaving? And that can be quite complex. There is, I know, if you are a female and it is a male partner you have, males process things about themselves in their life in a quite a different way than women. And it doesn't necessarily make sense if you're a woman, but it definitely makes sense if you're a man. So don't assume it's about you. Don't assume that the problem is with you. Definitely look at yourself and look at, okay, so what have I done to push that person away? And what could be troubling them? Sometimes, especially in the last 3 years, we have had both partners, and that's you and any partner you've had, they have been faced with themselves. You have been faced with yourself. If you are a woman, you are blessed. You are lucky. You have the pain and heartache of emotion more intensely. You also have the coping mechanism in a better way. You have the ability to actually look at something and figure out what the problem might have been and present some sort of solution for it. If it is the opposite gender, they're not always equipped that way. They can walk around like a bear with a sore head and not know why. They can withdraw and not want to be in their life and not know why they don't want to be in their life. And they can act instead of interact.
So the

the, what do you call it, that reactive walk away, leave it all behind is the solution to a new start. It's the solution to solving your problems. All my problems are here, and it might not be about you or the family. It may just be I'm having problems. I've been having them for a long time. They're not getting sorted out. I don't know what to do. And so he can walk. And you know that can be females too. It's just more likely to be a different, you know, the male aspect of the dynamic. Anybody in a relationship who's having problems, who doesn't have a solution, who has no mechanism for coping or for figuring out a strategy of what could work, and addressing the problem of what the problem is, will eventually feel the pressure that to walk, to leave things behind. And so do not take anything like that personally. Definitely take personal responsibility if you haven't been as kind and caring or attentive as you could be. Take responsibility if you don't understand what was going on with that person. And then be patient. Being kind and patient, no matter what, is being true to yourself, being proud of yourself and the way that you deal with something through your actions. And sometimes that just means carrying on and discovering the things you enjoy about life, the things that you need to support you, nurture you, and make you feel happier. There's a whole dynamic there, but like I said, I do a lot of work with relationships and individuals. So generally, I've found that there are ways through a problem, and I find very often that the problem that a person or couple are having are not what it looks like on the surface to each person, and that it can be resolved, especially if you still have love for that person. And to check in with that, go back to when you first met, go back to the things that drew you to that person and that you cared and loved about that person. And if it was their personality, their character, if it was anything to do with their kindness and their heart and their humour and their attentiveness, if it's anything to do with that, then it's a little bit like, hang on a minute, don't make any rash decisions, don't cut your bridges, you know, don't jump on the kind of like reactive wagon where you want to get your pride back by doing something that could ruin anything forever. Wait, okay? So, there are, you know, you have a soul, and a soul is, let's just say it's that whole big makeup of all of your ancestors' experiences. You carry that inside you. And for those of you that choose to believe in reincarnation, and I do too, then you've had many lives and many, many lifetimes. Those lifetimes have all been different and varied. You've had different roles. You've been both male and female. You've been child. You've been adult. And all those, you know, dynamics of situations, but also in relationships with people. There's been people around you that you've interacted with at previous times. And if you're looking at your ancestors had interactions with people, and maybe their descendant from way, way, way back is someone that you meet and hate or feel connected with for no reason when you first meet them. This can happen. You can meet somebody, and I'm sure you have met somebody, and you've either gone, yeah, I like this person, or not sure about this person, or I don't like that person, or you're neutral about that person. And often

it's something to do with past associations, because people, we are all connected. You know, I said in the first half, we are all brothers and sisters, and that is proven with DNA and genealogy. We are not that far from each other, no matter what country, what race that we come from. We are all connected. And if somebody that you know and care about gets hurt, you know that you're connected, because you know you feel for that person. You can feel really deeply for that person, or you can just feel that that's sad for that person. But that is telling you that you are connected, and that connection is not just you standing alone in the world like you might feel, you know? You are connected with other human beings, and if you do feel alone in the world, go and talk to people. Just go and chat with the shopkeeper or someone that you know, that's walking along the street. Just go talk to people, and if you can't get out and get active, learn about the technology a little bit. You don't need a lot. Just phone somebody, ring somebody, ring somewhere different and new to find out about things, and that can help you feel a little bit more connected, because we do feel that feeling, that we need that feeling of feeling connected, and it is because we are all one. You know, we are all the ocean. We just feel like the drop. We don't feel part of the ocean sometimes. So involve yourself with people, situations, social things. And I know that not everybody likes the social things, and I know that, you know, some of your partners won't want to go and do anything, and that's actually okay, because this is your life. What do you want to do? How do you want to live your life? And we are here for a limited period of time, and you know, you never know. Going through my genealogy and ancestry, it's showing me how tough it was for people that first came to New Zealand. And you know, that travel of 100 odd days on a boat, on a ship, no bigger than the length of a, what do you call it, football field, and you know, 400 people on a ship crammed up. And there was sickness, there was typhoid, there were a couple of things, especially for the New Zealand ships that came over from England, that they had to endure. They lost children. They lost children and partners. It was, and to think of leaving their family and their country and coming across the world to a place they'd never seen and never knew that much about, that was brave, that was courageous, that was a whole lot of things I don't know how brave we could be about something we didn't know, just like going to Mars. Yeah, there's a comparison. You know, the first people that go to Mars, it'll be a very similar kind of experience that they will be going into, you know, somewhere that they don't know anything about, and they will have a lot of tools and things to help, but it's a journey, and it's a journey that they will have to take that could actually be no return kind of journey. So our ancestors, especially if you've got kind of an English type of English, Scotland, Ireland type of lineage, even German and Dutch, you know, if you've got those lineages, then your ancestors had it tough. And even the ones that were here for a long time, I was actually reading about the farmers in the Canterbury Plains that lost their farms, their livestock, every tool that they had.

because of the drought and the depression and just not being able to grow food, that was quite humbling as well. So you have an opportunity in your life right now in this new brand new world that starts this year to actually discover who you are, what you're good at, and know that you'll be using it. It won't be wasted. It won't just be sitting there waiting for the time that you can use it again. It will be that you can use it going forward, and you're encouraged to do that. And, you know, we've had so many amazing people on this planet that we have never heard about. I thank YouTube for the information, whether it's slightly tweaked or not. There is historical backup of information that you can find out, where they talk about people, and often these are women that were never ever heard of, that they were the ones truly responsible for the innovation. I mean, all you've got to do is look at the NASA aspect with the women that were outcasts because of their culture. But they were the mathematicians that got us to the moon. And there's a lot of documentation about that. They did that all in their heads and with the tools, limited tools that they were given. And there's many stories about, you know, their individual successes that helped the space program way back in the day before the computer. And the computer replaced them. However, the computer, I know the first computer didn't get it right, and they still needed their help anyway. So you are born to be here. You are born to be here because souls return to finish work that has been started before. So he talks a lot. Edgar Cayce was a psychic, medium, clairvoyant, trance. He would go into a trance and he would get information. He would just speak, and he had somebody who wrote down everything he said. And the words that he got were very powerful in helping anybody who wants to grow and develop and be more their authentic self. There is a reason to everything. You do have a mission here, and you know it might not be the world-changing mission, but it changes the world from the small things that we do within our family group even. So I invite you to be that best person in your family group, the one that can help not be reacting to those old patterns, those old dynamics that are hurtful and harmful, because there is love there when you're in any kind of family dynamic relationship. There is still love and care, and it hurts you when things go wrong. You are one of those people that can actually make a difference. And yes, it might take time. And yes, you may have to come up against hurtful words and actions. However, if you retain your integrity, retain your pride of self, and I don't mean lording it over people that you're better than them, I mean just know that this isn't the best way for things to be. It's not the best dynamic for things to work in a peaceful, harmonious way, let alone have harmony in a family. You know, it is your family were your teachers. They all gave you experiences you needed to help you become the person you are and be equipped with the tools that you've got, and lift to certain patterns so that you could maybe then change those. You have free will. Now, free will is you are free to think what you think. It is powerful. It affects everything that happens in your life, every interaction as well that you have, but everything that you attract in

life is based on your thoughts. If you have negative thoughts, just put in positive, positive, positive after that. Okay, that helps you to stop that reactive negative thought in the first place. And I'm going to leave you with this for this month of June. Take care of yourself. I'm Gail, 027-416-6545. Bless you.

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1: In Radio Hawke's Bay Community News, Tihiringi Mahara, the Mental Health and Wellbeing Commission, says improvements to Aotearoa New Zealand's mental health and addiction system must accelerate to meet rising need, especially for young people in Māori. Its latest system report card shows only the mental health workforce is improving at a pace considered on track. Access is rising overall, but not fast enough for young people facing increasing psychological distress. An unmet need is growing for Māori as culturally appropriate services lag behind. The Commission also highlights ongoing high use of seclusion and other coercive practices with Māori disproportionately affected. Chief Executive Karen Osborne says strong leadership and targeted action are needed to build a fair system that works for everyone. And Consumer New Zealand says more than a million households are likely paying too much for power, with new research showing half of Kiwi homes have stayed with the same provider for at least 5 years. Power switch manager Paul Fuge says that loyalty can amount to a loyalty tax, with long-term customers often missing out on the best deals offered to new sign-ups. Power prices have risen 20% in 2 years, and the average saving for those who switch is now around $450 a year. Consumer also warns bundle deals can lock people in and may cost more overall, urging households to compare plans before signing up for promotions or free appliances. And more than 11,800 fire and emergency volunteers are being recognised this week as National Volunteer Week gets underway. National Commander Kerry Gregory says volunteers make up around 80% of fire and emergencies workforce and are essential to keeping communities safe year-round. Gregory says the week is a chance to thank not only volunteers, but also their whānau, friends and employers who support them to respond to call-outs, training and community events. Fire and Emergency is encouraging the public to leave messages of thanks on its social media pages. And National's finance spokesperson Nicola Willis says Labor has yet to explain how it would fund what she calls an $18.2 billion fiscal gap revealed yesterday. She says Labor hasn't disputed any of the spending items in the document, but still won't say whether the money would come from higher taxes, more borrowing, or both. Willis argues New Zealanders deserve clarity on potential trade-offs, with the government's books already in deficit. She says Labor is asking voters to just trust us instead of providing details, and claims the lack of answers show Labor's numbers don't add up. Labor has not yet publicly outlined how it would cover the gap. And in sport, three Hawke's Bay athletes have been selected in the 21-strong Athletics New Zealand team for the 2026 Commonwealth Games in Glasgow. The squad includes world steeplechase champion Geordie Beamish, shot putter Nick Palmer and heptathlete Brianna Stevenson. Go the Kiwis!
2: Rain for most of the day today, showers easing in the afternoon, a high of 11 and a low of 2. Tomorrow fine, westerlies dying out in the evening, a high of 16.
3: As a broadcaster, we adhere to the Broadcasting Standards Authority rules. 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

rsa.org.nz. 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

As a broadcaster, we adhere to the Broadcasting Standards Authority rules. If you wish to make a formal complaint about something you've heard on Radio Hawke's Bay, then you must send your complaint in writing to the manager at Radio Hawke's Bay, 6 bar 302 Hastings Street North, Hastings, or email kelly@radiohawkesbay.org.nz. 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

As a broadcaster, we adhere to the Broadcasting Standards Authority rules. 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

0: in the world, right? He would, you'd say to him, could you put the cream in the bowl? And he would literally pick up the container of cream and put it in the bowl. And then he did a lot of things that made him look like he was being sarcastic or cheeky or rude. But what he was actually doing was following the instruction that you gave him.
1: That's right.
0: And he was getting in trouble a lot at school because he's not able to read like sarcasm, reading between the lines or anything like that. And he was having a lot of challenges. Anyway, yes, so he has had quite a lot of support with occupational therapy and speech and language therapy, actually. For him, speech and language therapy has been profoundly impactful, which I never would have. I don't have no idea that speech and language therapists could help somebody with his situation.
1: It's so great, isn't it?
0: She's helped him reframe his thinking to be able to see that that things can be flexible and emotion regulation stuff. And he is so much better. And after going through the therapy, this is why we had the dog that was yapping at the beginning, because the occupational therapist said, I think he'd really, really benefit from a dog because he's so amazing with animals, because he literally, it's like he understands them and they understand him. So we ended up getting a dog and we got a breed that was considered a therapy dog. And it's probably the only time I've really ever seen those corners of his mouth really almost get higher, because he's not being judged. Pets are amazing,
1: judge, which is so cool. So, Cleo, I'm just aware of my time and ticking over here, and I don't want to cut us short, but I know that obviously within your family you would be exceedingly aware of the nutritional impact, and I'm sure within your family you would be very careful about eating and all this sort of stuff. So I wanted to know if you've ever noticed that a link between sort of like high nutritional eating and behaviour, or how your brain works on, and all your sons work on any given day.
0: Yeah, I mean, nutrition plays such a critical part, number one, of brain development before our little ones arrive. We now know that, you know, there's so much research about the development of brains in utero, which is just incredible. So that is just a whole massive other conversation. But with, you know, something that we're looking at more and more in terms of you know, once as children and as adults, what we know is we're designed to eat whole unprocessed food, and the more processed food is, the more chemicals, additives, colors and bits and pieces there is, the more challenging that makes it for everybody. But when you've got a child or an adult with a brain that struggles to concentrate, energy levels go up and down, it just makes you hypersensitive to those things that are important for everybody else. So the more that you can do to eat foods of single ingredients, and it doesn't have to be, I mean, you know, canned tomatoes, that's a single ingredient, but it's still in a can. It's not, rolled oats are still in a packet, but they're fine. But we're just trying to really strip things back to using less processed food, because what we do know is that things that are, you know, high in sugar, salt, additives, they're just not great for anybody, but particularly somebody that struggles with their brain. And what I would say is also that appetite regulation piece and the feeling full when you've got your blood sugars going up and down, that is particularly challenging for children who already find it hard to concentrate. So interestingly, with my son's neurodiversity, he doesn't actually have the signals to feel hungry and full. He's actually got very poor interoception, which actually is also an interesting thing. So a lot of neurodiverse children and adults, they don't necessarily have the same messages as everyone else to eat or drink, which is kind of interesting. And he doesn't, so he gets headaches all the time because he has no thirst drive. But anyway, I guess in essence, it's the regularity of eating and keeping well hydrated. And you know, we don't have any fruit juice in our house because of the amount of sugar in it. We don't, you know, they are not allowed any sugary kind of drinks. Yes, they do have chocolate and lollies and things sometimes, because is that the balance between like making them feel like part of normal society. But really, I guess the main thing is that your home, how you eat as an adult, what is in your cup.

0: cupboards, what is in your control at home, is the best place to start, right? And at home, it is just, we're very consistent, and what's in our cupboards in our pantry reflects what I want them to be eating at least 80 to 90% of the time. And
1: yeah, well,
0: that's how to kind of work things.
2: I mean, the impact of that is huge, and not just for anyone with neurodiversity, but for us all. You know, we need to take that message on board and understand that it does have that much of a huge effect on our behaviours and our regulation and our emotions and things like that. So, you know what, Claire, I could probably sit and talk to you for another 45 hours. I have just loved this conversation so much. It's been so cool. And you know, I don't know where this time's gone, but thank you for being so open about, you know, your personal stuff and your professional stuff and your own story. And, you know, that's been pretty courageous of you to step up and do that today. So thank you again for coming along, and I hope people can really benefit from listening to this conversation. So is there any way, anything that you want to say, Claire, or anything that you would like to invite our listeners to connect with you at all?
0: Yeah. I mean, you can find me. I'm on Claire Turnbull. You can find me on my website, my Instagram. The biggest thing is that it's just reframing these challenges that we have. Look for the gift, look for the gold, because with the challenge, there will be some gold in the way that you think, or the way that you work, or what you can do, that is, you know, your gift to the world and to yourself. So it's just trying to find what that is. But a lot of it is about believing in yourself, and that you are good enough just as you are, even if you can't read or write, and you struggle in other ways. And that's the same for your children too. They are courageous and wonderful, and we just got to find the magic in them.
2: Oh, that's a lovely way to finish, Claire. I just really appreciate that. So that's, finding the glimmers. Got to do that.
0: Yes,
2: so,
0: absolutely.
2: Yeah. To our listeners, if there's anything that we have talked about today with Claire or myself, and anything has landed with you, or if you have a child or someone in your life who's struggling, or you're not sure why, please just reach out to us. You can, Claire's given you her details, and you can email me at any time, dyslexiaunpuzzled@gmail.com, or if it's easier, find me on Facebook as Dyslexia Unpuzzled. So this conversation will replay on Radio Hawke's Bay on Tuesday afternoons at 3 p.m. So please feel free to share it with anyone who needs to hear it. And thank you so much for tuning in today. I'll catch up with you next time. Thank you again, Claire, for being with us. You've been amazing, and I'm going to want to connect with you again sometime.
0: Thank you.
2: All right, we'll talk to you soon.
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Bonjour, I'm David Brown Carr. My wife and I are big fans of the annual Eurovision Song Contest, which we have been watching devotedly for over 20 years. The 70th Eurovision Song Contest was held in Vienna, Austria in May, with 35 countries participating. In this show, I'll be reporting on the contest and playing some of the most popular music from the event, where a country which had never won Eurovision before was the unexpected winner. I'll also talk about the two serious controversies at the 2026 contest. So join me after the 2 p.m. news and weather on Mondays here on Radio Hawke's Bay, with a repeat on Saturdays at 5 p.m. for all you need to know about Eurovision 2026. 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
1: In Radio Hawke's Bay Community News, Te Haringi Mahara, the Mental Health and Wellbeing Commission, says improvements to Aotearoa New Zealand's mental health and addiction system must accelerate to meet rising need, especially for young people in Māori. Its latest system report card shows only the mental health workforce is improving at a pace considered on track. Access is rising overall, but not fast enough for young people facing increasing psychological distress. An unmet need is growing for Māori as culturally appropriate services lag behind. The Commission also highlights ongoing high use of seclusion and other coercive practices with Māori disproportionately affected. Chief Executive Karen Osborne says strong leadership and targeted action are needed to build a fair system that works for everyone. And Consumer New Zealand says more than a million households are likely paying too much for power, with new research showing half of Kiwi homes have stayed with the same provider for at least 5 years. Power switch manager Paul Fuge says that loyalty can amount to a loyalty tax, with long-term customers often missing out on the best deals offered to new sign-ups. Power prices have risen 20% in 2 years, and the average saving for those who switch is now around $450 a year. Consumer also warns bundle deals can lock people in and may cost more overall, urging households to compare plans before signing up for promotions or free appliances. And more than 11,800 fire and emergency volunteers are being recognised this week as National Volunteer Week gets underway. National Commander Kerry Gregory says volunteers make up around 80% of fire and emergencies workforce and are essential to keeping communities safe year-round. Gregory says the week is a chance to thank not only volunteers, but also their whānau, friends and employers who support them to respond to call-outs, training and community events. Fire and Emergency is encouraging the public to leave messages of thanks on its social media pages. And National's finance spokesperson Nicola Willis says Labor has yet to explain how it would fund what she calls an $18.2 billion fiscal gap revealed yesterday. She says Labor hasn't disputed any of the spending items in the document, but still won't say whether the money would come from higher taxes, more borrowing, or both. Willis argues New Zealanders deserve clarity on potential trade-offs, with the government's books already in deficit. She says Labor is asking voters to just trust us instead of providing details, and claims the lack of answers show Labor's numbers don't add up. Labor has not yet publicly outlined how it would cover the gap. And in sport, three Hawke's Bay athletes have been selected in the 21-strong Athletics New Zealand team for the 2026 Commonwealth Games in Glasgow. The squad includes world steeplechase champion Geordie Beamish, shot putter Nick Palmer, and heptathlete Brianna Stevenson. Go the Kiwis!
2: Rain for most of the day today, showers easing in the afternoon, a high of 11 and a low of 2. Tomorrow fine, westerlies dying out in the evening, a high of 16.
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Sachs, off in his Walter Theatre Sonny Rollins tunes, Strode Road and St. Thomas, from his 1957 album Saxophone Colossus, selected for preservation in the National Recording Registry by the Library of Congress as being culturally, historically or aesthetically significant to Open Duper Jazz, where I'm remembering Sonny Rollins, who recently passed away at 95 years of age. Ahiahi pai, koe an hunter ho. In 1953, Sonny recorded four tracks with the modern jazz quartet of John Lewis, Milton Jackson, Percy Heath and Kenny Clarke in a sentimental mood, then another Sonny composition, No Mo.

No Mo, and In a Sentimental Mood. The following year, Sonny was a sideman on a Miles Davis album recorded with the Modern Jazz Quartet. Ira Silver had replaced John Lewis on piano, and another two Sonny compositions that would become jazz standards. Arrigin, then Olio.

Heading Home and Innocence, the final two tracks on Tabani Kapara's album Zinza, nominated for Best Jazz Artist in the 2025 Aotearoa Music Awards. A month ago, I played the three finalists for this year's Best Jazz Artist Award: Corey Champion's Clear Path Ensemble, Darren Pickering's Small Worlds, and Louisa Williamson's Groundwork. If you haven't caught up with the results, Louisa Williamson won the award. Sonny Rollins' Free Jazz with Jimmy Garrison bass and Elvin Jones drums, Blessing in Disguise, then We Kiss in a Shadow.

Sonny Rollins, released in 1967, We Kiss in a Shadow and Blessing in Disguise. In 1958, Sonny Rollins was one of the 57 jazz legends in Art Caine's photo, A Great Day in Harlem, along with Thelonious Monk, Charles Mingus, Art Blakey, Horace Silver, Count Basie and Dizzy Gillespie. Sonny was the last one alive. I'm Ian Hunt. Thanks for remembering Sonny Rollins with me. They Say It's Wonderful, with Stephen Scott piano, Bob Crenshaw electric bass, and Elvin Jones drums to close. First, Sonny was an uncredited sideman on the Rolling Stones' 1981 album, Tattoo You. He is the piece de resistance in Waiting.

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1: In Radio Hawke's Bay Community News, Te Hiringi Mahara, the Mental Health and Wellbeing Commission, says improvements to Aotearoa New Zealand's mental health and addiction system must accelerate to meet rising need, especially for young people in Māori. Its latest system report card shows only the mental health workforce is improving at a pace considered on track. Access is rising overall, but not fast enough for young people facing increasing psychological distress. An unmet need is growing for Māori as culturally appropriate services lag behind. The Commission also highlights ongoing high use of seclusion and other coercive practices with Māori disproportionately affected. Chief Executive Karen Osborne says strong leadership and targeted action are needed to build a fair system that works for everyone. And Consumer New Zealand says more than a million households are likely paying too much for power, with new research showing half of Kiwi homes have stayed with the same provider for at least 5 years. Power switch manager Paul Fuge says that loyalty can amount to a loyalty tax, with long-term customers often missing out on the best deals offered to new sign-ups. Power prices have risen 20% in 2 years, and the average saving for those who switch is now around $450 a year. Consumer also warns bundled deals can lock people in and may cost more overall, urging households to compare plans before signing up for promotions or free appliances. And more than 11,800 fire and emergency volunteers are being recognised this week as National Volunteer Week gets underway. National Commander Kerry Gregory says volunteers make up around 80% of fire and emergency's workforce and are essential to keeping communities safe year-round. Gregory says the week is a chance to thank not only volunteers, but also their whānau, friends and employers who support them to respond to call-outs, training and community events. Fire and Emergency is encouraging the public to leave messages of thanks on its social media pages. And National's finance spokesperson Nicola Willis says Labor has yet to explain how it would fund what she calls an $18.2 billion fiscal gap revealed yesterday. She says Labor hasn't disputed any of the spending items in the document, but still won't say whether the money would come from higher taxes, more borrowing, or both. Willis argues New Zealanders deserve clarity on potential trade-offs, with the government's books already in deficit. She says Labor is asking voters to just trust us instead of providing details, and claims the lack of answers show Labor's numbers don't add up. Labor has not yet publicly outlined how it would cover the gap. And in sport, three Hawke's Bay athletes have been selected in the 21-strong Athletics New Zealand team for the 2026 Commonwealth Games in Glasgow. The squad includes world steeplechase champion Geordie Beamish, shot putter Nick Palmer and heptathlete Brianna Stevenson. Go the Kiwis!
2: A cold and cloudy evening tonight with a low of 2. Tomorrow mostly fine, westerlies dying out in the evening, a high of 16 and a low of 5. Looking ahead to Thursday, fine again, light winds, then southwesterlies developing, a high of 15.
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welcome back to Heart Talk, Two Homes, One Heart. I am your host, DJ Dale. And tonight's episode is called One Life Doesn't Go As Planned. Sometimes we imagine how life should look. We make plans, we set timelines, we picture where we thought we'd be by now. And then life changes. Things get delayed, doors closed, people leave, and plans fall apart. And suddenly, we're standing in a version of life we didn't expect. If that's where you are right now, this episode is for you. Tonight we're talking about disappointment, detours, healing, and learning that sometimes life's changes are not punishments, they are redirections. Let's begin. But before we dive into our first conversation, here's a song about trying to hold yourself together when life feels uncertain. This is an OPM song and one of my favorites as well. This is Tell Me Where It Hurts by M1.

You're still listening to Heart Talk, Two Homes, One Heart with me, DJ Dale. So for today's conversation, we have three parts. And the first part is right now. When things don't work out. One of the hardest feelings in life is disappointment. It's when something mattered to you and it didn't happen. Maybe it was a job you wanted, a relationship you believed in, maybe a plan you worked hard for it, or maybe a future you imagined. And when it falls apart, people often say everything happens for a reason. But when you're hurting, those words can really feel empty, because disappointment is real and it's inevitable. It hurts when you tried your best. It hurts when you waited for so long. It hurts when you hoped deeply. And sometimes we grieve things that never even happened. The future we imagined, the version of life we expected. And that grief is valid too. Some people think pain only counts when something officially ends. But there is also pain in almost, maybes, what could have been, things that never got the chance, or like we call it the what ifs. If life hasn't gone the way you planned, you're not weak for feeling sad. Because you are human. Give yourself permission to feel it. You don't always need to be positive immediately. Sometimes, healing begins when you admit, like, this really hurt me. And that honesty is strength. All right. Let's take a short break, and here's a song for anyone replaying memories and wondering what could have been. This is Back Burner by Nikki.

Vicky. You're still listening to Heart Talk, Two Homes, One Heart with me, DJ Teo. Alright, so we're now on part two. This is Redirection Doesn't Always Look Beautiful. Anyway, a short, they call this a connection of the song. That song that I've played, which is The Back Burner by Nicki, that song captures the pain of feeling like you're waiting in the background. And many of us feel that way in seasons of uncertainty. All right. So, anyway, we often hear stories about success after struggle. That's like the most popular thing, like the happy ending, the glow up, the comeback. But what people don't talk about enough is the messy middle, the part where you don't know what's next. Like, you don't know what will happen or what should you do. And that part where you feel embarrassed, confused, and stuck. The part where everyone asks, "So, what are you doing now?" And you don't even know how to answer that. That season is hard. Because uncertainty can feel heavier than failure. At least, failure is clear. Uncertainty is blurry. Sometimes, the blurry season is where life is quietly rebuilding you. Maybe you're learning patience. Maybe you're becoming stronger and you're discovering what truly matters. And redirection doesn't always arrive looking exciting and, you know, welcoming or something. Sometimes it looks like starting over, like slowing down, being alone, changing your mind, and taking a less glamorous path. And there is nothing shameful about any of that, because it's normal. And all of us experience that, like, and even those celebrities you looked up to, or maybe those people that you think that they're very successful in life, that their life is so perfect, they already experienced this too as well. Like, you know, like it's inevitable, like what I've said.

And you don't need to be ashamed of feeling those kind of things because it's valid, it's normal. And not everyone's growth is visible. Some growth happens, you know, privately. Some victories are like, you know, just simple things like getting out of bed, trying again, like sending one application and saying no to the wrong thing. And of course, the most important thing is choosing peace. That still counts, you know? Those are like the small, simple victories that we don't usually see, or we're not even aware that all of those small things are already a victory in our life. You don't need a dramatic success story right now, honestly. Sometimes surviving the season is enough. And yeah, you know, that's so happy and very refreshing if you realize those things. Like enjoying the small victories in our life. All right, let's slow things down for a moment. And here's a song about heartbreak, reflection, and moving through the pain. This song is Malibonites by Lainey.

And that was Maliba Nights by Lenny. And yep, you're still listening to Heart Talk, Two Homes, One Heart with me, DJ Dale. Alright, so we've already come to the longest part, or maybe like the emotional part for me. This is trusting life again. And I think this part, like this last part, is very, very close to me. And yeah. Anyway, the Maliba Nights by Lenny, that song reminds me, or reminds us, like how heartbreak and healing can exist at the same time. And sometimes we carry both while rebuilding. Alright, so after disappointment, one of the hardest thing to do is trust again. Alright, like trust love again, trust people again, yourself, and of course, life. Because when things break, fear gets louder. Like, what if it happens again? What if I try and fail again? What if I hope and get hurt in the process? And sometimes it's not even loud thoughts. Sometimes it's quiet decisions, like deciding, I'm done with love. Or maybe I won't give my all again. Or I'll just protect my peace this time. And honestly, you know what? I've been there too. Like, not trusting love, not trusting other people. Like, I just wanna be with myself. Like, I just wanna go in my room and then lock myself up because of pain. Because I've experienced a lot. And it's not that I'm bragging. It's just that you know that kind of feeling, like you don't know what will happen and then you're scared to try it again because you don't want to feel that kind of pain.

the Fijian community within New Zealand. I am the lead investigator, Dr. Claire French. 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E songanaka ambuta tokomai who can take this research. We are seeking participants who are Fijian, speak both Fijian and English, and who are living in New Zealand. You must be 18 years or over to participate. 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

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Identity debates dominates Garani Constitution Review Talks. 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Kemnina taubu na walemu na tutakitiko na veikamba letikenda. The debate over identity, culture and citizenship took center stage in Garani ngau yesterday as villagers voiced their opinions during the Constitutional Review Commission consultation led by Etuwate Satakala. Villagers at the community meeting to discuss concerns surrounding the 2013 constitution, with many focusing on the meaning and use of the term Fijian. Mr. Satakala said names were deeply connected to identity and heritage. Names are attached to customs, to land, to language, and to a way of life, he said. For example, a Fijian has customs, land, language, and a way of life that's an indigenous Fijians, that makes indigenous Fijians unique, he said. He also questioned the use of the word itoke, saying the term could apply more broadly across the Pacific region. When the term itoke is used, it can be transferable across countries such as Tonga. For Fiji people who are Fijian, indigenous Fijians should be distinctly related to their indigenous customs, languages, and way of life. Mr. Satakala further suggested that if the term Fijian is reserved for indigenous Fijians, then a separate national identification term could be used for the wider population. The consultation in Garani is part of ongoing nationwide discussions aimed at gathering public views on possible constitutional changes. HIV. 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

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Experts warn needle sharing among meth users is accelerating HIV transmission in Fiji. Avola na ivola tutuku ko kaneta na imatau. 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E na itamba nda reida sartonga, rtu le vida na dhurur sabi so li vdula toka. Needle sharing among methamphetamine users in Fiji has triggered what experts are calling the world's fastest growing HIV epidemic. A new Pacific Security College policy paper has warned lead author, Dr. Nicholas Thompson said the link between drug injection and HIV transmission in Fiji was now so severe that it required urgent national assessment. There is urgent need for rapid national and sub-regional assessments to better understand patterns of methamphetamine use, trafficking routes, impacts on communities and links to wider health risks, such as HIV transmission, Dr. Thompson said. Dr. Audrey Elmore, Chief Executive Officer of the Fred Hollows Foundation New Zealand, said rising methamphetamine use, increasing HIV risk, and growing numbers of people presenting with complex mental health needs were clear signs Fiji's health system was under serious strain. Not only are these clear signals or systems under strain, they also reveal gaps in prevention, early intervention, and community-based care, Dr. Aumua said. HIV spreads rapidly when drug users share needles because infected blood passes directly between people. The paper, Turning the Tide Together, published yesterday by the Pacific Security College and the Global Initiative Against Transnational Organized Crime, calls for a Pacific Islands Forum-led regional summit in 2027 to develop a shared drug strategy for the Pacific. Dotal nei tutuku erto vola tal tinga mena Fiji San, ka vola tinga ko kaneta nei matau, Women Carrying Burden of Fiji's Meth Crisis report finds. New regional paper says women and communities are carrying the social and economic toll of meth addiction. Women and families in Fiji are quietly shouldering the devastating social fallout of the country's worsening methamphetamine crisis, with communities left to fill the gaps. In overstretched health systems, a new regional policy paper has

Beyond, Dr. Audrey Elmore, who is from Fiji and a chief executive officer of the Fred Hollows Foundation, New Zealand, said the crisis was being felt at family level. Women are caring for family members experiencing addiction. They're managing the social economic fallout, and in many cases, they are holding communities together as social cohesion strains, Dr. Elmore said. She said churches, women's groups, youth networks, local leaders were already responding by providing informal care and creating safe spaces, often with very little support or funding. A key priority should be ensuring that these community-led responses are not seen as peripheral, but as central to the health system approach, she said. Ross Ardern, a former New Zealand senior police officer with 40 years of Pacific experience, said law enforcement alone could not solve the problem. We must look to those in the community that can offer support to law enforcement and work with them, including our traditional leaders and civil society, Mr. Ardern said. The paper, Turning the Tide Together, released on Wednesday by the Pacific Security College and the Global Initiative Against Transnational Organized Crime, calls for Pacific Islands Forum-led regional summit in 2027 to develop a coordinated Pacific drug strategy. And on the Wola Tutuku and the Rongoda my Vertuna Fiji San, member letter to gonna kena tete na mateongo na HIV, may na nondabunolo ma neviti, mebaka ni sa tete sartiko ka sa in a very serious condition. And a kaer to kuna mai na or to no bakindiki tigo me by a kai tigo mea or Dr. Aumua ni oirna e kai kune oirna marama era zola tigo na vei lenga ngo me mbaleta na kani HIV ni lenga ni bubale.

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1: In Radio Hawke's Bay Community News, Te Haringi Mahara, the Mental Health and Wellbeing Commission, says improvements to Aotearoa New Zealand's mental health and addiction system must accelerate to meet rising need, especially for young people in Māori. Its latest system report card shows only the mental health workforce is improving at a pace considered on track. Access is rising overall, but not fast enough for young people facing increasing psychological distress. An unmet need is growing for Māori as culturally appropriate services lag behind. The Commission also highlights ongoing high use of seclusion and other coercive practices with Māori disproportionately affected. Chief Executive Karen Osborne says strong leadership and targeted action are needed to build a fair system that works for everyone. And Consumer New Zealand says more than a million households are likely paying too much for power, with new research showing half of Kiwi homes have stayed with the same provider for at least 5 years. Power switch manager Paul Fuge says that loyalty can amount to a loyalty tax, with long-term customers often missing out on the best deals offered to new sign-ups. Power prices have risen 20% in 2 years, and the average saving for those who switch is now around $450 a year. Consumer also warns bundle deals can lock people in and may cost more overall, urging households to compare plans before signing up for promotions or free appliances. And more than 11,800 fire and emergency volunteers are being recognised this week as National Volunteer Week gets underway. National Commander Kerry Gregory says volunteers make up around 80% of fire and emergency's workforce and are essential to keeping communities safe year-round. Gregory says the week is a chance to thank not only volunteers, but also their whānau, friends and employers who support them to respond to call-outs, training and community events. Fire and Emergency is encouraging the public to leave messages of thanks on its social media pages. And National's finance spokesperson Nicola Willis says Labor has yet to explain how it would fund what she calls an $18.2 billion fiscal gap revealed yesterday. She says Labor hasn't disputed any of the spending items in the document, but still won't say whether the money would come from higher taxes, more borrowing, or both. Willis argues New Zealanders deserve clarity on potential trade-offs, with the government's books already in deficit. She says Labor is asking voters to just trust us instead of providing details, and claims the lack of answers show Labor's numbers don't add up. Labor has not yet publicly outlined how it would cover the gap. And in sport, three Hawke's Bay athletes have been selected in the 21-strong Athletics New Zealand team for the 2020.

0: 2026 Commonwealth Games in Glasgow. The squad includes world steeplechase champion Geordie Beamish, shot putter Nick Palmer, and heptathlete Brianna Stevenson. Go the Kiwis.
1: A cold and cloudy evening tonight with a low of 2. Tomorrow mostly fine, westerlies dying out in the evening, a high of 16 and a low of 5. Looking ahead to Thursday, fine again, light winds, then southwesterlies developing, a high of 15.
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Kia ora, welcome back. You've just joined in and tuned in, you're with your boy DJ Static right here on the Smooth Groove Show, grooving you through your Tuesday evening with the Rua Hours of non-stop waiata from 8 o'clock right through to 10 o'clock. Kia ora, talo falafa, tanakwe, aloha, g'day mate. If you're joining us from across the ditch there, aloha. And of course, hello to my Aussie natives down there in Oz. Well, we've got a huge lineup for you because we've got what's hot, what's not in your world of celebrityness this week. And of course, we've got your old school throwbacks as we take you for a walk down memory lane. And of course, all your brain spanking new tracks, the best songs from this side of the Black Stump and around the world from the artists you know and love, right through to the songs you know and love, the songs that are charting right now. And of course, we've got some great ones on the way for you because we have got my girl. Yes, she's back and she's better than ever. Oh, I love the song. I love the music video. It's my favorite song right now. It is from none other than Willow Smith. Also, my boy, the Kid Laroi is back. And of course, Mel C from her album Sweat. We talk a little bit about that and what's hot, what's not. Of course, brand spanking new music from Demi Lovato. Brand spanking new music from Bruno Mars. Mariah Carey from her new album as well. We also have brand spanking new music from The Weeknd. Justin Bieber. Of course, if we've got time, we will fit the new one in from Robin. We also have the brand spanking new single from Kylie. Here is Kylie, just for you. Kylie Minogue right here on the Smooth Groove Show. Don't go nowhere because I'm with you until 10 o'clock.

Yes, Kylie Minogue at her best with Light It Up. Well, I think we might as well start right now with what's hot, what's not in your world of celebrityness. And yes, this week we start with the princess of pop herself, Kylie Minogue. Maybe she should be a queen now. But anyway, she is incredible. That new track, Light It Up, is her new offering to us all, the fans, really. And it is from her new Netflix. She's got a Netflix documentary called Kylie, and that track is the theme song to that very documentary. Wow. So you can go to Netflix and you can watch Kylie Minogue's amazing documentary. It is fantastic. It is screening on Netflix as I speak. And what a wonderful track that is. Classic Kylie. Beautiful song. And what more can I say about the woman? She spoke recently about, you know, living in, or the importance for her, and of course living in London, more opportunities. I'm thinking, hey, you're Kylie, you got opportunities no matter where you live. But anyway, she talks of Melbourne and, of course, growing up in Melbourne and, of course, her hometown. She loves Australia, loves Melbourne, but she's also loving it down there in, of course, England. But she said Australia, Melbourne will always be home. It's where family is. Well, of course, we know Danny Minogue also is in England, and of course she's lived overseas for a bit here and there, but she just adores home as well. And of course Kylie talks about her nephew. She just loves her nephew, loves hanging out with him and chilling with him. And she says, I spoil him rotten, I bet you do. And that's Danny's son. So, wow, what an amazing family. And just, they're so happy together. And it's just great to see. But what we need, Danny, Kylie, is do another song together, another one. But it is very cool. So check that out on Netflix right now. Well, to Fee.

Female of the Year. They gave the honours to the Queen herself. Queen Madonna took away Female Artist. Well, Female of the Year. And, of course, she got that awarded to her. She got to speak in front of her peers and talk about her career and how much it means to receive Woman of the Year. She said this goes out to all women in the world because women can do it. She talked about the struggles being a woman in a male-dominated field because women were always frowned upon and males were just treated far differently. Women were just superior, weren't superior. They just weren't, you know. And she talks about how it's taken a long time for women to get recognised properly in the music business. And she just talks about some of the horrible things that, well, women had to endure, particularly in the music biz. And it wasn't easy. And she talks about where she came from. She talks about her children and, of course, yeah, she's quite the strict mother on her children. And, of course, she's been asked several times about Lourdes. She can't watch TV. She's not allowed to have sweets. She can have sugar-free gum. Seriously? And, of course, I remember her saying when her daughter said, that's a bit rich coming from you, Mum, when she was questioning her daughter, Lourdes, over the way she was dressed. And, of course, Lourdes said, well, that's a bit rich coming from the queen of, I won't say the word, of course, mother and daughter. That's how relationships can be with their children and their parents. But Madonna also talks about, you know, basically struggling to get into to where she is today. She never thought she'd be a singer because she went to New York to become a dancer because she's trained in modern dance, and so dancing for her was nothing. And she was told she had a voice. Eventually she sung, and she talks about movies and stuff. And, of course, movies for her is not the same as touring or making music because you're in a different place every time you move in about with movies. It's very just drawn out. You know, she talks about scenes and taking shot and then having a break and then waiting for the next scene to be taken and stuff like that. But she says, you know, she's very privileged to be able to do movies, make music, tour the world, and dance. So there's always going to be an element of dance in what Madonna does in her music. And, of course, the privilege of being able to work with other well-known entertainers. She gives big up to other people in the audience that were there. And she just never thought, I guess she would see the day she'd be honoured with such an honour. But she is one of the biggest music icons on the planet. And so, go figure. Well, yes, speaking of artists who have had a huge whirlwind of success since the day they started, Mariah Carey, well, as you know, Mariah Carey put her new album out, As I Am, just around Christmas. It was an awesome, it is an awesome album, not was an awesome album, it is an awesome album, and of course it's in stores now. Now, she recently did an interview, and she did a thing in New York City Park, in Central Park, and she was asked to identify the song or the singer, and her knowledge of music was just incredible. She talks about her mum and classical music and opera, which was never her. She was never going to get into the opera scene, doesn't go to the opera, has never really been to the opera, and doesn't sing opera or has worked with any opera artists. She talks about learning a lot from

Her mum was an opera artist, you see. So she talks about that in her interview. Anyway, surprisingly, her knowledge of music, like, for example, Ozzy Osbourne, and she just has a huge eclectic array of different styles of music that she listens to. Well, she stuck out a heavy, hard rock album. You would never think that was Kylie. And I will get you a track from that album and play it for you next week. Didn't think to do it this week. But Kylie, yes, was mucking around one night, had nothing to do, and put out a heavy rock album. And it's very cool. But you'd never think it was Mariah Carey. So good on you, Mariah. You've certainly paid your dues. She talked about being asked to put a Christmas album out, so she decided to write songs for her Christmas album. She never thought it would become the biggest selling Christmas album of all time. Who would, you know? You don't always think that's going to be the case. So then Kylie went and stuck a second Christmas album out. She says Christmas is her favourite time of the year, and she's also talked about the kids leaving home to go to university, and she's like, the house is going to be empty without the kids, and she's going to miss having them around. Well, they don't necessarily have to go to university, do they? They can come and jam with you and get a career in music. Be very interesting for the kids. But no, they're going to go off and learn something and get a trait for a job, maybe. But I'm pretty certain Mariah's kids are probably going to end up in the entertainment business somewhere. Her son would be very sought after, because there's been talk of him doing some modelling or something, and maybe getting into the movies or music. He's certainly got the look for it. He's a very handsome young man, and I'm sure he will do well at whatever he does. His name is Rocco, and then, of course, there's Munro, named after Marilyn Munro. So they are going to be going soon to university. And of course, speaking of kids going to university, yes, this person right here has got kids, Jennifer Lopez, and they're off to university. She doesn't want her kids to go. Her babies are leaving the nest. Well, that's the way it is. And, of course, she's embarking on a new album. Do stay tuned for that. And a new movie. Be very interesting to see. 2026 will be the year. Dire Straits is touring this year. They are not all the original members. Of course, Mark Knopfler and Dave Knopfler won't be with them, but the rest of the band will be with them. So that will be very interesting to see. Of course, Simple Minds are back in Aotearoa, New Zealand. Go check them out. And of course, the Australian group Superstars that are Air Supply are also touring here in Aotearoa. You can check them out as well. And stay tuned, because there is an announcement from the Backstreet Boys. Speaking of the Backstreet Boys, they have a new single out for a new movie, Paw Patrol, and I'm going to have that single for you very shortly. So don't go nowhere, because it's all going to be hitting your airwaves. So it'll be exciting. Anyway, let's click into some new music, though. As I have said, that's what's hot, what's not for this week. And coming up for you, brand spanking new music from my boy, The Kid Laroi, also on the way for you. We've got The Weeknd. We have also got Justin Bieber, all in the mix. The Backstreet Boys, and of course, Willow Smith. Can't wait to play you that one. That's all coming up very shortly. Here's The Weeknd. Ariana Grande.

Yes, David Guetta, Teddy, gone. Oh, love that track right there from David Guetta. It is a fantastic. Hey, we've got a huge lineup for you. As promised, we've got some David Guetta on the way. We've had David Guetta, but we do have on the way for you some Justin Bieber. We also have in the mix the Kid Laroi, so don't go nowhere. And, of course, the Backstreet Boys are coming up. And Willow Smith, so do stay tuned because we have all that and so much more. Here is Willow, my girl, Willow.

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3: In Radio Hawke's Bay Community News, Te Hiringi Mahara, the Mental Health and Wellbeing Commission, says improvements to Aotearoa New Zealand's mental health and addiction system must accelerate to meet rising need, especially for young people in Māori. Its latest system report card shows only the mental health workforce is improving at a pace considered on track. Access is rising overall, but not fast enough for young people facing increasing psychological distress. An unmet need is growing for Māori as culturally appropriate services lag behind. The Commission also highlights ongoing high use of seclusion and other coercive practices with Māori disproportionately affected. Chief Executive Karen Osborne says strong leadership and targeted action are needed to build a fair system that works for everyone. And Consumer New Zealand says more than a million households are likely paying too much for power, with new research showing half of Kiwi homes have stayed with the same provider for at least 5 years. Power switch manager Paul Fuge says that loyalty can amount to a loyalty tax, with long-term customers often missing out on the best deals offered to new sign-ups. Power prices have risen 20% in 2 years, and the average saving for those who switch is now around $450 a year. Consumer also warns bundle deals can lock people in and may cost more overall, urging households to compare plans before signing up for promotions or free appliances. And more than 11,800 fire and emergency volunteers are being recognised this week as National Volunteer Week gets underway. National Commander Kerry Gregory says volunteers make up around 80% of fire and emergency's workforce and are essential to keeping communities safe year-round. Gregory says the week is a chance to thank not only volunteers, but also their whānau, friends and employees who support them to respond to call-outs, training and community events. Fire and Emergency is encouraging the public to leave messages of thanks on its social media pages. And National's finance spokesperson Nicola Willis says Labor has yet to explain how it would fund what she calls an $18.2 billion fiscal gap revealed yesterday. She says Labor hasn't disputed any of the spending items in the document, but still won't say whether the money would come from higher taxes, more borrowing, or both. Willis argues New Zealanders deserve clarity on potential trade-offs, with the government's books already in deficit. She says Labor is asking voters to just trust us instead of providing details, and claims the lack of answers show Labor's numbers don't add up. Labor has not yet publicly outlined how it would cover the gap. And in sport, three Hawke's Bay athletes have been selected in the 21-strong Athletics New Zealand team for the 2026 Commonwealth Games in Glasgow. The squad includes world steeplechase champion Geordie Beamish, shot putter Nick Palmer and heptathlete Brianna Stevenson. Go the Kiwis!
4: A cold and cloudy evening tonight with a low of 2. Tomorrow mostly fine, westerlies dying out in the evening, a high of 16 and a low of 5. Looking ahead to Thursday, fine again, light winds, then southwesterlies developing, a high of 15.
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0: Yes, Olivia Rodriguez right here on, of course, The Smooth Groove Show with your boy DJ Static. 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Don't forget you can check us out on the big wide web at Radio Hooks Bay. And, of course, coming up for you, we have got the Backstreet Boys. Here they are with their brand spanking new single from a movie. Yes, it's a movie soundtrack. Paw Patrol, I think, is the movie. Here it is.
1: This place is amazing.
2: Buckle up, pups.

0: the Kid Leroy. Love that track right there. That is brand spit. That is his brand spanking new offering from my boy, the Kid Leroy, hails from Oz. Well, what have we got left coming up in the mix for you? Well, we've got a few more good ones, so do stay tuned. We've got Mel C on the way for you, Bruno Mars, and, of course, Demi Lovato. So do not go anywhere, because it's all going to be hitting your airways between now and, of course, 10 o'clock. So let's click into some more great music, shall we? Here is a track for you I am certain you are going to love.
1: Probably can go from zero to...
0: And here is a new track for you. I hope you like this one. Justin Bieber on the way as well.

Yes, Delta Goodrum, When We Kissed. It's her new single and it is out now. Her new album is available. Yes, it is Australian superstar Delta Goodrum. And of course, she got to represent Australia at Eurovision 2026. She came third. Well, we've got more great music for you, so don't go nowhere because it's all going to be hitting your airwaves. Tori Kelly coming up for you very shortly. Also a track from the Beaver himself, Justin Beaver. And of course Kehlani in the mix as well. And, of course, this one right here coming up for you very shortly. We've got Billie Eilish with Bruno Mars. So we've got it all hitting your airwaves. Guy Sebastian, Australian superstar, he is also with us. And G Flip has her new single out, another Australian superstar. So before we do, get into G Flip. And, of course, another Australian superstar, G Flip, and another Australian superstar, Guy Sebastian. Lots of Australians on the show. Not literally, but anyway, you're locked and tuned into the Smith Groove Show right here at Radio Hawke's Bay on 14:31 a.m. and 104.7 FM.

0: of understanding. If the Israelis continue to attack Lebanon, even after the president of the United States has assured mediators that the U.S. will be the guarantor of this cessation of hostilities, then the Iranians can say, rightfully and according to the agreement, we're not going to proceed on these other issues. Netanyahu very clearly wants to continue his war against Lebanon. And, you know, a prominent Iranian analyst, Amy, told me recently that the strategy of the United States and Israel in engaging in these negotiations with the president of Lebanon is to try to decouple or split Iran and Hezbollah, and to try to enlist the Lebanese government as a kind of domestic anti-Hezbollah force working in an axis alliance with the United States and Israel. The Iranians view the next phase of this as seeking to decouple the United States and Israel from this central front of Lebanon. And so I think one of the major questions that we're going to see resolved in the coming days is what Iran's position is, and if it is indeed a red line, as they've said, that the Israelis must withdraw from Lebanon and entirely cease their attacks and their state of siege. Many analysts in Lebanon over the months have been concerned that potentially Iran would have to use its leverage to deal with its own economic situation and some of its priorities. In recent days, the Iranians have stunned much of the world in how ferociously they've responded and retaliated against Israel for its attacks and particularly its bombings on Beirut. So what's different in a way from the JCPOA framework, and we're far from having something extensive like that, but in the approach of the Iranians, they are trying to embed within this documentable conditions that if the United States doesn't follow through on them, the Iranians have the ability to try to resume. But there's a question on whether or not Iran is, as some of the critics internally are saying, giving up too much strategic leverage. Could they then reimpose a kind of asymmetric state of closure on the Strait of Hormuz after the world economy gets back into motion, et cetera? Yes, they could, but the narrative would be different. And the last thing I would say is, whether the bombs stop falling or not, Israel in the coming days, weeks, and months is going to intensify its internal covert operation campaign inside of Iran to try to foment and encourage even more unrest and violence to try to further destabilize the Iranian state.
1: Jeremy Scahill, I want to thank you for being with us, co-founder of Dropsite News. Coming up here in Belfast, Northern Ireland, an estimated 20,000 people rallied to condemn racism following days of anti-immigrant violence. Stay with us.

song by IU Peter. This is Democracy Now!, democracynow.org, the War and Peace Report. I'm Amy Goodman. We're broadcasting from Northern Visions TV, community television here in Belfast. We're here in Belfast for the Docs Ireland Film Festival. The film about Democracy Now!, Steal the Story, Please, will be premiering first at the film festival on Tuesday night at Queen's Cinema. We look forward to seeing folks there. I'll be there with the director, Tia Lesson. Here in Belfast, Northern Ireland, tens of thousands

0: people gathered Saturday outside Belfast City Hall for a rally organized by United Against Racism. The solidarity protest, which was supported by local trade unions, followed several days of violence in Northern Ireland in which masked rioters set fire to houses and cars, targeting immigrants and ethnic minorities. In one incident, four masked men reportedly chased a nurse into the Ulster Hospital. In another, two Ugandan health workers were barricaded in their home for 4 hours as neighboring properties burned and rioters threw stones at their windows. Emergency services told them it was too dangerous to try and leave. Their pastor eventually managed to negotiate their exit. This is Belfast resident Greg Sachno, who attended the Together Against Hate demonstration.
1: It's wrong, it's racism, and it's not what this city is. So everybody here today is united in support of our migrant and new arrivals. We're here showing solidarity. This is what this city is about. And I say to those racists, you're not welcome. This isn't your city. This belongs to everybody.
0: The disorder began a week ago after an asylum seeker from Sudan was charged with attempted murder and a stabbing attack. As video of the attack circulated online, calls for protest against immigration followed. The family of the victim, Stephen Ogilvy, who lost his eye in the attack, urged against violence. They wrote in a statement, quote, "We are aware of the tensions and talk of the protests following this incident. We want to make it absolutely clear that overnight unrest is not welcome. We do not want this terrible tragedy to be used to divide people or fuel hostility," they wrote. Less than 24 hours after the attack, hundreds of people joined protests, some becoming violent. Police in Belfast deployed water cannons to quell the anti-immigrant rioters. At least 23 people were arrested, 12 police officers injured. Hilary Benn, the UK Northern Ireland secretary, condemned the violence as racist thuggery, speaking on Sky News.
2: Well, if you are targeting people on the basis of their colour of their skin, how else can you describe them? That is racist thuggery. There's no question about it at all. Because we are a society where, as Martin Luther King famously said, we should judge people by the content of their character and not by the colour of their skin. And these are people who have come to Northern Ireland, settled. Someone was forced out of their home. They've been living here for 20 years. And they're working in the health service. They're working in industry. They are colleagues and friends of people who were born and brought up in Northern Ireland. And there is no place for this whatsoever.
0: Hilary Benn is Northern Ireland's Secretary of State. He's an MP, a member of the British Parliament. He's also the son of the late MP for over 50 years, Tony Benn, the famous anti-war Labour MP. When the anti-immigrant violence broke out, Belfast resident Ruchira Rangaprasad put out a call on social media offering to provide food to people too scared to leave their homes and also requested volunteers help make the deliveries.
3: I think I'm personally scared to step out of my house. I don't want to be out. I don't want to, because especially like there was like a hit list being passed around with like addresses and all of that. So and a lot of those hit list roads are very close to me. And there are so many, like literally basically every single area in Belfast is somehow on that hit list. So like people are scared to step out of their home, and food is like a basic need. And especially like a nutritious home cooked food is so, so important, especially during this time. So that's why I thought, okay, let me like cook and help feed people. I've been in Northern Ireland about 3 years now. Actually, if anything, I feel like from this experience from yesterday and today, I have a lot more respect for Northern Ireland, and I love Northern Ireland and Belfast a lot more, because in one day 30 plus people showed up, all strangers, just being like, I will help. And there's literally war out there. There's petrol bombs being thrown out.

0: And they don't care. And they're like, we will help and we will give this food. And, you know, we got you. And that spirit I have never seen in any other city. So I actually love Belfast.
1: For more, I'm joined in studio here in Belfast, Northern Ireland, by two guests. Sinead Marmion is an immigration lawyer based in Belfast. Patrick Corrigan is the Northern Ireland director of Amnesty International UK. We welcome you both to Democracy Now! It's great to be with you in studio here at Northern Vision. Patrick, let's begin with you. You both were at the mass protest this weekend. That protest for immigration and against what Hillary Benn called the racist thuggery. You were speaking, Patrick, to a lot of the community activists on the ground right here in front of Belfast City Hall. It was really interesting because I flew in from Sheffield, the film festival there. As we left, there was an anti-immigrant protest of, what, 60 or 70 people, but a lot of people responding. And as I flew in, tens of thousands of people saying, no, this is a different Belfast.
2: That's right. It was such an important, I think, ray of light after a very grim week for Belfast, and being able to stand with my neighbours, fellow citizens of Belfast, in their thousands, to send a message to those racist thugs that they do not represent the true spirit of Belfast. And the vast majority of people in Belfast, as across Northern Ireland, are anti-racist and very welcoming to the people who've come here to make their lives from around the world, who work in our health and care sectors and many other walks of life. And we wanted to send, most importantly, I think, a message to them to say, you are welcome. This is your city. This is your home just as much as it is ours. But also to call out the politicians and the state authorities who had left people vulnerable and under attack during the days before.
1: Talk about who were the people, masked young men particularly, who were burning houses and cars. Talk about how this started.
2: You know, this is the third consecutive summer of racist organized mob violence we have seen in Belfast and beyond in Northern Ireland. So it didn't happen in a vacuum, and increasingly it is coordinated both online and offline. There is an overlap within loyalist paramilitary circles. A lot of the violence happened in areas of, in Belfast, that they effectively control, and that nobody would be able to take over the streets and commit that sort of level of violence without their say so. Some of the people who are out on the streets masked and mobbed up were teenagers, and I think they've been exploited, manipulated. Others were grown men, some of whom have a long history of violence in this city. And I think on top of that, then we have a wider ecosystem of online anti-immigration and pro-racism being promoted and being used, those online spaces being used to organise people as well as actively promote misinformation. And I think that terrible incident that happened at the start of the week was immediately seized on and exploited by people in order to engender hate and ultimately to result in violence, which we had sadly been predicting was coming. We had been warning the authorities, and sadly when it happened, they were found wanting, and too often it was left to community activists, many of whom I was speaking to on Saturday at the anti-racism rally, who had gone in to people's homes who were under attack, people's homes who were being firebombed, and rescuing them out the back door, putting them into their own cars, bringing them to emergency accommodation, which had been organised on positive community WhatsApp groups overnight. And it's those people who think are the real heroes of the moment of these last few days, as well as the tens of thousands who took to the streets of Belfast to say, this is the real Belfast.
1: Can you talk about Elon Musk? What does he have to do with these protests?
2: Well, as we said, he, alongside some of these other online space, these social media owners, have been allowing their platforms to be used not only to promote misinformation, disinformation, but also to be used as an organising space for the racists. The call went out on social media for people to come out ready to fight, ready to get arrested, to wear all in black, to put on masks, to turn off their mobile phone cameras, warnings for people to turn off their doorbell cams so that police wouldn't be able to identify people through video afterwards. So not only did Elon Musk, however, allow his social media platform to be used in that way, he joined in and he was resharing far-right content as well. We have our own fair share of homegrown racists in this place. The last thing that we needed was people like Elon Musk and others joining the pro-protest parties.
1: Sinead Marmion, you certainly saw this happening. You're an immigration lawyer. You're dealing with a lot of immigrants right now.

0: who are terrified. Many are recruited to come here to Belfast by, for example, Unison, the massive union. 50,000 union members are here to be healthcare workers, to work in hospitals, home care. And yet you have Elon Musk amplifying. Talk about whose voices he was amplifying.
1: Absolutely. You're right to say that our health service relies on foreign labour that is actively sought. And Elon Musk has been portraying that, you know, he's targeted our Lord Mayor, for example, who's just been in office a week, and saying that she's a betrayer of our people.
0: She's 30 years old.
1: She is, yeah.
0: And what did he say?
1: He said she was a betrayer of our people, of her people. So an extremely evocative statement and provocative, and it has undoubtedly led to the mobilisation, as Patrick has said, of those racist thugs, of the community groups that have been historically existent here, ready to attack people in their homes. And I've seen clients, I've heard from clients who were put out of their houses, were burnt out of their houses, clients with young kids who are terrified. And as Patrick says, it's the community that has picked up the pieces. It's women in the community, it's migrant women in the community that have organised and mobilised the response, and our authorities have been left wanting, as Patrick has said as well. So it is an extremely volatile situation, but it's not the Belfast that we know and love, having worked with communities and worked with lots of people who call Belfast their home. Mm.
0: Can you talk about some calls that you have gotten?
1: Yes, I received a call over the weekend from a client of mine from Syria, who has a young daughter, and her daughter was sending me messages saying that her mum was too sad to come to the phone. She and her mum had slept in the kitchen of the house at the back of the property because they were too afraid to be seen. They have been left again without any help from the authorities, and we're looking to try and assist somehow with her and her child. I have another client who was burned out of her house, and she is a young child as well, she's now staying in emergency accommodation. So it has been affecting people that have called Belfast their home for numbers of years, who are legally and lawfully here, and have now been targeted in essentially what is racial profiling.
0: The Belfast Islamic Center halted evening prayers last week due to the racist violence. This is Kashif Alram, who's a member of the center's executive committee.
2: It's heartbreaking. It really is. At the same time, you know, Belfast is full of a lot of decent people. We've had a lot of support from the local community, and the people who are spreading the hate at the moment, they're a minority. They're very few. But definitely, it's sent shocks throughout the whole community. A lot of ethnic minority people at the moment are living in fear. We're getting a lot of calls at the moment. The levels of distress are very, very high. I've lived in Northern Ireland, born and bred here, 44 years. This is the worst I've seen it. Does it change my kind of perception, or does it make me fearful of living here? Definitely not. I see hope. I see hope, and hope is not something we just sit and kind of pray or think about. It's created by action, and we're seeing that. We're seeing a lot of local support. We're seeing people come together. Communities are sick and tired of this sort of intimidation, which has been happening in Belfast over the years.
0: That's Kashif Akram of the Belfast Islamic Centre. Patrick, you know him well.
3: Yes, and unfortunately the Islamic Centre has been the target of repeated attacks over recent years, including last year an attempted firebomb attack into the building itself. The Muslim community in Belfast and across Northern Ireland has been under very serious threat. There has been a particular anti-Muslim, anti-Islam dimension to these racist attacks. We have seen murals and banners and placards going up across Belfast and elsewhere, not just in the last week, but over the last several years, that are specifically targeting Muslims for this sort of race hate. So they are particularly vulnerable at the moment, and I suppose our heart goes out to them, but they have also been on the receiving end of huge public community support. And again, to reiterate the

0: message of the anti-racism protest. That's the real spirit of Belfast, and that's the views of most people who live here, not the vociferous and sometimes violent minority that we saw on our streets last week as well.
1: And Sinead Marmion, if you could talk about the Sudanese women who are gathering to do mutual aid.
2: Yes, it's been fantastic. There's an organisation called the Anaka Collective in Belfast. Yes, and it's run by women. It's a women's collective, and indeed two Sudanese women as well. So they have organised pretty much immediate support across other community organisations, across certain political parties as well have assisted. I say certain, not all. And we've seen a complete rehoming, I think, of 200 people in the past week. Food deliveries, people getting lifts to appointments, and it's an unbelievable community effort, which is the real spirit of Belfast. But it does come against the backdrop of from our government of hostile environment policies that have been created over the past number of years. That demonises immigration. It focuses on negatives, negative immigration. It hasn't put any positive policies in place for integration. We have no racial equality strategy here in Northern Ireland. We've no anti-poverty strategy. None of that has been moved to assist people who are coming to Belfast to call it their home. And it's against the backdrop of where we have political parties that are stoking the flames and encouraging what they call a legitimate concern on immigration in circumstances where that is not well-founded and the conversation resultingly is always toxic.
1: Patrick, as we begin to wrap up, can you put this in a global context, what we're seeing here in Belfast, which is not, of course, isolated? And by the way, the pro-immigration protests that took place here this weekend took place in Derry, took place really in so many places in solidarity with immigrants. But what about this right-wing push that really features anti-immigrant racism?
0: So we know we're not alone in Northern Ireland in facing these problems of racists and sometimes violent racists, with a backdrop of anti-immigration, anti-migrant political rhetoric, sometimes coming from leaders of countries. We've seen that across Europe. We've seen it obviously in the US. Sometimes people are coming to build their lives here because they're fleeing some of the wars that you talked about at the top of the programme. Otherwise, they're coming for economic reasons to build new lives, just as Irish people have done to the US and elsewhere for many, many generations. But I think what we have seen globally is a sort of a far-right stoking of people's fears, exploiting people's fears around societies that are changing, shifting a little bit. And I think what we need is real political leadership. The words of condemnation we got from Hilary Benn, from Keir Starmer this week, they're welcome, but they're not really very useful to people who are being burned out of their homes and who are worried about what the rest of this summer holds. And I think that we need political leaders to step up to the mark rather than joining in the inflammatory rhetoric that ultimately leads to inflammable materials being put into people's homes, followed by flames. And I think that, you know, the Keir Starmers, the Hilary Benns, and our own political leaders have a lot to answer for in terms of the lack of leadership they have given. Condemnation statements are easy after the event. A bit of sympathy for people, easy after the event. What did you do before? How did you heed the warnings from the summer of violence we had last year, the summer of violence we had the year before? I'm afraid the answer is nothing. And into that vacuum has stepped community activists trying to do the right thing to rescue their neighbours. But we need political leadership now. We need it in this country, but we need it globally.
1: Mm. Patrick Corrigan, Northern Ireland Director of Amnesty International UK, and Sinead Marmion, immigration lawyer based here in Belfast. Coming up, the Justice Department approves the $111 billion merger of Paramount and Warner Brothers Discovery. We'll speak to Craig Aaron of Free Press. Stay with us.

0: Texas home for incurables by the corner laughers. This is Democracy Now!, democracynow.org, the War and Peace Report. I'm Amy Goodman, today broadcasting from Northern Visions TV in Belfast, Northern Ireland. The Trump administration's approved Paramount's $111 billion bid to acquire Warner Brothers Discovery. On Friday, the Justice Department's antitrust division said it saw no evidence that the media mega merger would harm consumers, writing instead the deal would, quote, increase competition across the media and entertainment ecosystem, unquote. If completed, the merger would consolidate two major movie studios, two top streaming services and news outlets, CNN and CBS News, as well as HBO, all under the control of the Ellison family. Paramount's biggest shareholder is the billionaire Larry Ellison, a close ally of Trump. Paramount's CEO is Ellison's son, David Ellison. Last year, his company, Skydance, took control of Paramount, including CBS. Shortly after the Paramount-Skydance merger was approved, Ellison installed the right-wing journalist Barry Weiss as editor-in-chief of CBS News. And we all know what happened next. The gutting of CBS's premier news investigative hour, 60 Minutes, where the latest casualty was Scott Pelley, who was just recently fired. To talk all about all of this and more, we're joined by Craig Aaron, co-CEO of Free Press and Free Press Action. Craig, talk about the significance of Trump's Department of Justice approving the merger of Paramount and Warner Brothers Discovery.
1: Thanks for having me, Amy. What we saw happen on Friday was the Justice Department say they could find no reason to block this merger, and that's because they didn't look for one. This has been one of the most shallow and corrupt merger review processes we've ever seen, and it has been marked by Paramount, the leadership of Paramount, David Ellison, his father Larry Ellison, wooing and capitulating to the Trump administration at every turn, having them for fancy dinners, promising to make sweeping changes to newsrooms like CNN if they can get this deal to go through. And the great risk here is so much media control under one umbrella. The idea that two of our major mainstream news outlets could be controlled by one company, which, as you said, has shown it is willing to warp and manipulate news coverage to please the president. The idea that HBO and major movie studios, again, falling under one corporate umbrella, raising serious questions about what projects are going to be made, what documentary films will be made, what information and news will we see if the Ellisons control this much of our news media.
0: So talk about this in the context of all these corporate mergers.
2: A cold and cloudy evening tonight with a low of 2. Tomorrow mostly fine, westerlies dying out in the evening, a high of 16 and a low of 5. Logging ahead to Thursday, fine again, light winds, then southwesterlies developing, a high of 15.
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0: carport and maybe a jacuzzi. 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
1: Zacchaeus was a man who took tax money from people. Tax money was what they had to pay to their king. But Zacchaeus took more money than he was supposed to. He kept it to make himself rich. And nobody liked him.

0: a cold and cloudy evening tonight with a low of 2. Tomorrow, mostly fine. Westerlies dying out in the evening. A high of 16 and a low of 5. Looking ahead to Thursday, fine again. Light winds, then southwesterlies developing. A high of 15.
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Long ago in a perfect garden, God made Adam and Eve, and he told them they could eat all the fruit that was there, all except for the fruit of one tree. This tree held the fruit of knowing good and evil, and if they ate it, they would surely die. So they lived in the garden and walked with God and passed that

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He lied and said, "Eat some, it's good. You won't surely die. 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

0: money, it would do Yahweh. 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I got a major mother Yahweh, did it up. Pama Yahweh, it's sweet. 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I do go where. 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Pama, yeah. 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Tomorrow, the time to me with to get away at the moon over to dear Mirgman. Yeah. Well, I'm going to tell Paco Taco to go get it.
1: The greens.
0: Ah, dear, the moon.
1: Carrots.
0: Beetroot, hello. 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A car on my. 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O pineapple to Nemo. 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Yeah, no, I took it to a pakiri tartar. I get to go to Catoto. 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Don't waste. 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Metama etama go to tama tama tama. No matter men aura itun mea itunua. Tama go to tago to Roman Catoto metama me. You know, the Tairakene, I go, Renologia, Pup made the Mano Tabir to get out of Catoto. 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I do, I get you, my dear Bago. Ruru get it the way you get Tamau here. Tabi, Tabi, dear of Mera. But it's a tira get it out. Monaco Mayo. Ado dia, give me a pocket here, Adam Mayo. 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It was like to go poco mute. 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Got to go over the way. I need to wait better by man, by man, right away, better right, okay. 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
0: 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I'll tell you what I've been through. 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
1: Praise the Lord. 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
0: 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The monkey airway, arthritis, a carrier, the hammer, well, carrier, the hammer, the harani, the potomac, I couldn't hear. The vegetarian diet is the best program to get rid of gout.
1: Yep.
0: Now, there are any the other thing is that you did a hot dog, don't Stop eating all type of meat. Yeah. Stop eating all type of meat. The meat, you gotta stop eating it. The omanga ere, liver ere, Today or tomorrow, I will do it. The Harani to Tote, stop eating it. I'm going to go to the house.

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2: A cold and cloudy evening tonight with a low of 2. Tomorrow mostly fine, westerlies dying out in the evening, a high of 16 and a low of 5. Logging ahead to Thursday, fine again, light winds, then southwesterlies developing, a high of 15.
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0: Kakapera, tia pāua kia kie I aku pia kua mai koni a kakonu tatu ni tatu kai ma. 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On the Arahani, Tata Toma, a vegetarian diet is the best program. Vegetarian, you can eat fish. Yeah. I think we take the meat. Te au tōna te tika rā I a koe wale I pān. 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
0: 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Not right out our win. Don't rat over our kiddie. That is without the money, yes, here you do not am open. I want Matura to Tirira, too. Say, mom. Not to get Harichimu, Yahweh. The Oranga to Ratu, Mahora. Mahora and how to read it. Achille, he did a header to go, header to go. Paraturi, I appear to today, family again. That time, the
1: tip.
0: Yeah. I told me, we did not take it away at our two Haini, at our two men. Saraturi, therefore, Piet our right with the Rachu, and I get it in it away. To tell you, it's out there, yeah, to me, poor people. You're 28. You're 28 old Makiata to wear Paini Tato. You're 28. To come on, we are to a whole minute at the ratio. A man who gets out, I don't put a pomer on the couch. Tanwin may maul with the ratio. Mamma, we lay. I'll get you in Maori at a hotu, you know. Yeah, Tanwin, yeah, I'll get you to Mao, I'll take a toto and Mao the ratio. I'll get you in Maui, it's not. I didn't put me, no, my go to where I'll go to the Tanwin. 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
1: That's
0: right. 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

0: Amen.
1: Yeah.

0: charge a fee. I think currently it's $6.72 per hour. So we are a community not-for-profit centre or organisation. So we don't, we're there for whānau, for children. We believe everybody has the opportunity or should have the opportunity for education, regardless of barriers. So regardless of capabilities, financial abilities, regardless of anything, anybody can come to us and we can either find a space for you or put you on our waiting list. Like I said, we've never advertised before because we've never had to. We've always sat within our licences generally. It's been pretty good. But currently we have 20, well, actually I think it's less than that now. I think it's about 17 spaces that we need to fill between all three centres.
1: So it's a great opportunity to come and have a look at us. And look, you'll walk in the door and you'll know, trust your instincts, you'll know if it's right for you and your tamariki.
0: Yes, that's...
1: We just encourage you to come in.
0: Because, very right.
1: Because when sometimes you hear something's 100% discounted...
0: For whānau.
1: Because I'm not allowed to say free, so I won't. So when something's 100% discounted, you wonder, is the quality there? Because yeah. I know what my son pays for my grandchildren to attend early childhood education in Levin, and it's huge.
0: It's astronomical.
1: Like, so part of me thinks... How can we do it for less money and do it really well? So talk to me about the quality of our early childhood centres.
0: I sure can. So Tom Parker House, Gifford House and Swinburne House, we all have to maintain quality standards, the same as any other and every other early childhood centre, kindergarten, school, etc. We have to report to the Ministry of Education just the same as everyone else. In fact, it's completely exactly the same as everybody else. We all have to apply for the same licence and follow the same regulations and criteria. We get Eero in the Education Review Office in to review us regularly, this as regularly as they do everybody else. We get financially audited. So everything is checked over and done. So we have to live up to the same standards, quality standards, as everybody else. And we do that. Just the same as everyone else. We still have high standards for our teachers, for our centres. The only thing is, like I said, we are a not-for-profit organisation. So the fees that people pay are for profit. So whether that people or other organisations use that profit to hire more staff so they can offer lower ratios, that's lovely. It would be great. In saying that... our ratios aren't maxed out. So at Swinburne House, we're licensed for 37 children. At Gifford House, we're licensed for 20. Overall, that's 57 on the license for Swinburne House. We have three qualified teachers, because we're on the 100% funding band at Gifford House, alongside one teacher aide. So there's four adults there with a max of 20 children, and we can have up to 8 under twos, which is great. At Swinburne House, there's 4 qualified teachers there, and we have 2 or 3 teacher aides there throughout the day. We also have our own ESW, which the ministry helps fund.
1: Which is a specialised worker, so that's another...
0: education support worker.
1: Yes.
0: Working there for specific purposes and helping specific children. So at times, there's 7 or 8 adults present, even though there's 4 qualified registered teachers, there's still other people around to help. So they're still getting those good ratios, but we're only banking it on the qualified teachers.
1: And we do Kids Can. Tell me about that as well.
0: We do. So for Kids Can support over 2-year-old children, so they're currently, they supply all the food for lunches for Swinburne House and Gifford House now that... that's open as well. So the children get a hot, delicious lunch every day of the week, and we also provide morning tea and afternoon tea. So we don't ask our whānau to provide any food, unless of course there is high allergies or high needs for their bodies. They can still provide food if they choose to. We just ask that their healthy choices may be small, maybe

0: sandwich, they still get offered, so they get a hot meal every day alongside fruit and yogurt for lunch. We offer fruit at every meal. That's something that goes alongside the 100% discounted for whānau. We do ask every family to apply for WINS, whether you get it or not, that's regardless. We just ask you to apply. And we also ask everybody to provide one piece of fruit per day, just to help contribute something to us. But that's it. Unless your child is on a bottle, we ask that you bring milk or formula and nappies. So other than that, we're good to go. We provide a whole bunch of different things. Like you said, Fiona, all of our brand new resources, and that was fun, let me tell you. Buying and purchasing them for Gifford House was amazing. I got quite a lot of stuff that I've been looking at for years. So it's all brand new and provides. And we obviously, Swinburne House has been going for a long time, but they have had budgets every year, so they've been able to replace and buy new resources and furniture and stuff like that. So there's always what we provide, I think, personally. It's amazing. I've been working for Birthright for 5 years now, and it still makes me happy. I still love what I do. Providing what we do for the community is amazing. People don't understand. They're like, what's the catch? There is no catch.
1: And I think we need to acknowledge our Board of Trustees as for their vision and the kaupapa of Birthright Hawke's Bay.
0: Oh,
1: and,
0: definitely.
1: And they are very strong that we do not charge whānau to attend, and the kaupapa of the centres stays strong. And yeah, and it fills a niche.
0: It really does.
1: And the board are really committed for Swinburne House, as you said, has been around for a very long time. So we've spent as much energy on Swinburne as we have almost Gifford.
0: Yes, we have.
1: And bringing that, you know, because it's an old building, so it's tired. But it's not so tired now.
0: Had
1: been painted. We've fencing. We're putting in a deck there.
0: The flooring.
1: We've done the flooring. We've done a whole new bathroom. It's a fabulous space. So again, if you want to come and see any of them, if something you hear sparks something, give us a call and come and see. The hours. Tell me about the hours.
0: Right. So that is something that not everybody. It's appropriate for everybody, but because we are who we are and we don't charge what we don't charge, we are only able, so you're funded from the government and from the Ministry of Education for 6 hours a day. So Swinburne House is open 7.5 hours a day. We're open from 8 till 3:30. That's what we can offer for what we do. So it does suit some people. There are jobs, a lot of people who work school hours, they suit quite well to our hours on offer. Obviously, it's not going to suit somebody who starts at 7 o'clock in the morning and finishes at 5 o'clock at night. In saying that, maybe you've got somebody else who can drop your child in at 8 and pick them up at 3:30. Like Fiona said, it takes a village. I definitely utilised my family and whānau when my children were younger to help support me. You know, you've got mornings, you've got afternoons, you've got school holidays. It takes a lot. It's a lot of organisation. I'm pretty sure most mums out there are very good at organising.
1: So we can be part of that village if that works for you.
0: We definitely consider ourselves part of a village. We're not stranded in an island. We're all, you know, part of a community, and that's definitely part of Birthright's vision, is that that's who we are. We want to support everybody that we can.
1: So if you're a mother and you've got a very young baby and you're heading back to work, as many, many do these days, and your baby's 6-7 months old, tell me about that. Tell me how we support that, how we are part of your village, and what changes and success you've seen, and what are some of the tough parts. Talk me through bringing a baby to us.
0: So a lot of people, we help the children, but we also help the parents. So as a mum myself, I understand the hardship of leaving. I understand the mum guilt. It is hard, but having some people in a centre that you trust is definitely beneficial. So like Fiona said, you get

0: come visit us and you get your sense of if this is where my child should be or not. I'm all about that. You have to feel comfortable with whichever choice you make. But at Tom Parker House, for example, if you want a space for your child, regardless, 0 to 2 means 0 to 2. The youngest baby I've ever had in my care, I think, was about 4 to 6 weeks old. That mother was really struggling with postpartum depression. So I think she booked her child in for a couple of days a week. And we were able to support her so she could have some me time. We're all professionals. We're all very capable at what we do. So we took on that baby for those couple of days, very young. As you know, as a mum yourself, they tend to just sleep quite a lot. That's not a problem. That's who we are. We're there to help. We don't want anybody to struggle in that situation. Another situation, like you said, going back to work after maternity leave, whether that's at 4 months or 9 months or 1 year or whatever, we're there to support you. I do ask that people come for a couple of visits. So you will go on your initial visit just to look around the centre. Whether you take your child there is up to you, if it feels right. And then I do ask for a couple more visits so before the parents leave the child, just to help the child feel more comfortable within the environment, but also to help the parent feel more comfortable in the environment. Because let's be real, the parents, you know, need to feel comfortable that their child is safe. They need to feel part of that community.
1: Harder on the parents.
0: Oh, it really
1: is. Child than the actual the child.
0: It really is. At 8 months old, the children don't really know. But I will warn you, it's generally either the child will notice on the first day or they won't notice till the third day. So you'll have a great first couple of days, and then the third day the child's suddenly realised, actually, hold on, I'm here for the whole day and my mum's not here. But again, it's just all about consistency and giving that love. We're early childhood teachers. We provide a lot of love for children.
1: What's the best thing, and I know, not one size fits all, but what is the best thing? Because I've had to take grandchildren. Dropping my own kids off, I was pretty ruthless about that. and I had one who was a leg hugger, and that used to just be very difficult, and I never enjoyed that. So I used to, my friend had a nanny, and she would often come and pick up Geordie on the way, and he'd happily get in with her and Oscar, and off they go. But if I took him, it could be quite traumatic. And
0: children are onto it.
1: They're very onto it, so
0: love to make us feel guilty for the whole day,
1: they?
0: When they're upset for 30 seconds.
1: and it's interesting, because as a grandmother with a grandchild, with Mila, who's now in form two, I don't know
0: eight.
1: What that is, eight, and I remember going to drop her off, and I went, I just can't do it. So I didn't. So I kept her. I think I didn't go to work, and I kept her at home, and I just said, I can't be doing it. And that's all about me, not about, she loved the early childhood centre.
0: I can say, sorry about it, Fiona, but that's probably one of the worst things you can do.
1: Yeah. Let's talk about that.
0: If you decide to take a child to the centre that day, or you need to take a child to that centre, but if you arrive at the centre, I'm going to ask on behalf of all early childhood teachers, leave the child behind.
1: So tell me about that. So you're a parent, and you go in and you're new, and then you have your 2 days, honey, they're happy, then they go, wait a minute, I'm just going to remind my mother who's in charge here. And so they get upset. What is the best thing you can do?
0: I think building a routine and sticking with it. So having a chat. Actually, before all of that, go in, ask the child to show you, where do you like to play? That child will take you to wherever their favourite space is in that centre. Be there with that child. Give it a good 2 minutes. Warn the child. So warnings are really good.
1: Yes.
0: Hey, we're going to play for another 2 minutes and then I'm going to go. The child might get upset right then, but stick to your word, follow it for 2 minutes, and then they'll settle again. Okay, I'm going to stick to it. After 2 minutes, okay, right, I have to go now. Would you like to give them options? Acceptable options are always wonderful. The child, as much as they like to think,

0: It's a partnership. It's they are not the boss. Give them. You're still asking their opinion because that is beneficial. Like, children need to have autonomy, they need to be able to make decisions, but if you offer them acceptable options, they're still gaining that autonomy and you're still getting what you want. So it's a great partnership to have. So if you ask the child, do you want to stay here and play, do you want to go and find a friend, or would you like a teacher? So giving them acceptable options to have. So some of them might still be sad, but again, those teachers,
1: yeah,
0: we have the experience to help deal with that. We know, if we don't already, we get to know the children. We know what they like, what they think. And like I said, we offer a lot of love to those children. We're not monsters. Obviously, we have to have a certain amount of love in our heart and craziness, I always say, to do what we do anyway. So having that there, we're there for the children. We put the children first. We'll give them a cuddle if that's what they want. We will go and play in their amazing fort if that's what they want. That's what we're there for. We're there to help the children. A sense of belonging is the most important thing in an early childhood centre. So giving that child a sense of belonging and building those relationships, huge. That's our focus for the first, well, forever. But once those are attained, then we get to then build upon that and their knowledge and their skills and abilities. But they have to have a sense of belonging and build those relationships first.
1: So I think you're right. If you go in, do your little jigsaw, whatever it is, Play-Doh, whatever, and then go, right, I'm going.
0: And stick to it.
1: And then do you want this, that, or the other, or a teacher? In my experience, the teachers have always just magically been there. They pick the child up and you've just got to turn around and walk out.
0: Yeah.
1: And I guess if the baby's a baby and they don't have that ability to choose at that point, hand over to the teacher, walk out. And
0: you can always, as a parent, ask, hey, look, can you let me know how they are in five minutes? That's always a good thing. In 5 minutes, let me tell you, I've in my whole 25 years of teaching, I think I've had two, maybe three children in the thousands that I've taught who have been upset for longer than 5 minutes after their parent have left.
1: Yeah.
0: 5 minutes is a long time in a child's eyes. Generally, they're pretty good straight away. Like I said, they just know how to make us feel guilty as parents. And we are thinking about them the whole day, but we're out of their mind within the first five to 10 minutes.
1: So as part of your village, it's don't carry guilt around. It's actually okay.
0: It is okay. In saying that, we all know it's not going anywhere. It's built into us to feel that way. It's hard enough to have to go back to work, let alone to leave your precious baby. We see children as tonga. They're our treasures. Money's nice and all, but I tell you what, I think I'd rather have my family at the end of the day than money, you know. They're special, they're treasures, they're precious. We understand that as early childhood teachers. That's how we feel too. So we'll do all we can to support you and your child into that settling in phase of transition. But also, once they have settled in, they all have moments. We all have a bad day. I don't want to go to work every day. Don't know about you. But, you know,
1: it's not like you, Amanda.
0: Sometimes we have to go, okay, let's find what's the good here. What can I look forward to? Well, those cold winter mornings where it's really dark and you just like to stay in bed. So I understand that. What I would like to maybe tell everybody is adults feel like that all the time. So do children. So as adults, I think most people get about 4 weeks annual leave a year. I just like everybody to remember their children. At an ECE centre, the only time we're closed is public holidays. And at Birthright Hawke's Bay over the 2 weeks, about 2 weeks over the Christmas period. So if you're on annual leave, what would be really lovely, I'm sure your child would appreciate it.
1: Even a day at home,
0: that would be great. Yeah. Not every day, not all day, but just your child gets tired too. Playing is their work. So they deserve a bit of a break every now and then as well. They can pull a sickie.

0: I really love that. And as we wind up, I think I'm going to wind up with just saying, and I know I just said I'm the very proud chief executive of Birthright Hawke's Bay and our three centres, and I so am. And if I ever need my tank filled or wonder what's happening in the world, and I can just go to any of our centres and just see magic happening. And sometimes it's chaotic children everywhere, but lots of smiles, lots of hugs. They come and tug and they show you, I want to do this. So they're just really happy, busy, very contrived places, full of araha. So we're going to wind up. Amanda, one more thing, anything else to add?
1: No, come see us, come visit. We'd be happy to have you, happy to chat.
0: And you know, the minute you walk in the door, you'll know whether it's right or not and listen to your instincts. So
1: that's right.
0: So thank you. Thank you for listening, and thank you for listening to Amanda and I. We always enjoy a chat. And thank you to Radio Hawke's Bay for this opportunity. Kia ora.
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0: A lovely fine day today. Westerly is dying out in the evening. A high of 16 and a low of 5. Tomorrow fine, light winds, then southwesterly is developing. A high of 15.
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4: 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We've got a great show for you, we really do. Great tunes, usual banter, all the stuff you know and love. Let's dive straight into some tunes. So Glenn Hansard with a really cool version of Revelate, which was recorded live at Funkhouse. I think this popped up about 11 days ago. Really cool tune, check it out.

And how good is that? You just cannot beat a bit of Glenn Hansard. So how's everybody doing? What's been happening? There's a World Cup coming up, but Ireland are not there. Sad. This World Cup, you know, it's in America, which is challenging, you know, with, you know, everything that's going on, the killing of citizens, etc., etc. So, World Cup's pretty good, you know. I'm going to miss it, hey, you know. But what's been happening? What's been happening everywhere? Ireland's been busy. There's some really interesting stuff about, you know, the whole migrant story. And that was, you know, this black chap, Yves, you know, who was killed, you know, on, was it Mary Street? Abbey Street? A few weeks ago, and this is some definite racial tension as it's developing around Europe. It kind of makes you glad to be in New Zealand, to be fair. And a lady who's been saying a lot about that is Seamus from Dunboyne. So that's play some Euro country, because she's just so cool.

And how good is that? The inimitable C-Mets. Hey, what was the thing I saw? You know, you got to give dues when it's, you know, really quite cool piece of news about County Wicklow man, Sean the Sheep Shearer. Sounds good anyway. Wins New Zealand title. A County Wicklow man has been crowned New Zealand's top junior sheep shearer. Sean Dunn from Lara is the first non-New Zealander to take the title. The 20-year-old said it was his aim for the season, so he's feeling pretty good now, all right, to get over there and become the top-ranked. In the 3 years since he began, Sean estimates he's shorn 70,000 sheep. I travelled to New Zealand twice, and I've shorn in Ireland for 3 seasons, and I've been to Norway once. Every sheep is different, so the length of time it takes to shear sheep can be anywhere between 90 seconds and 3 minutes. It depends on the type of sheep. The sheep in New Zealand are more woolly. Ah, there's a lot more wool of them, and there's wool around the heads and legs that we don't see at home in Ireland. So, hey, well done, Matt and Fair. It's good to see, you know, an Irish sheep shearer. Sean the Sheep Shearer, his name was just made for. Let's have a bit more C-Match. Take a sexy picture of me.

And how good is that? Seamets. So another thing which is really interesting is the talk about the Ireland-Israel football game, which is scheduled to come up. I'm just looking at a banner here, you know, show Israel the red card, and there's so much few in Ireland that should not happen, which I totally agree with. And it talks about, like, that the Irish government, you know, in this defensive formation, well, if you look back historically, it's talking about, does football and politics mix? If you go back to 99, when Bertie Ahern was Taoiseach, he had the decision about the Republic of Ireland scheduled to play Yugoslavia in a Euro 2020 qualifying game at Lansdowne Road that June. You know, the away fixture took place in Belgrade. The other issues as regards Slobodan Milosevic, campaign of ethnic cleansing against Kosovo Albanians. So the Irish government had to decide something to do. And at that time, the Irish government decided that, to refuse visas to the Yugoslav team, you know, which tied the hand of Bernard O'Brien, who was the FAI's chief executive. And, UEFA threatened fines, but, you know,

Yeah, it's you know, that didn't happen, and you know, now we've got some sharp focus caused by, you know, Sinn Féin, Social Democrats, you know, calling motions asking the Irish government to stop the fixture. You know, which specifically calls for the government to ask the FEI to refuse to participate in the proposed matches because engagement contributes to the normalisation of occupation and apartheid. So it would be interesting. You know, the both motions have already received the backing of Labour leader Ivana Bacic, People Before Profit, and other left-leaning groups. So it'd be interesting. Taoiseach Micheál Martin was again asked about the upcoming fixtures and this week's motions, and he said government would wait until it sees the exact wording of both motions before deciding what to do, and acknowledged the challenge of how to approach the current scenario. I don't think we should always reduce the issue to one particular game or one particular event. Football has been on the up in more recent times, and I would hate to see the team lose out on future qualification prospects. So it will be interesting. Hey, let's play some more. Ye Vagabonds is an Irish folk group, duo consisting of two Carlow-based brothers, Dermot and Brian McGlynn, and they've been described as being in the fore of a new wave of Irish folk. So they've won three awards at the 2019 RTE Folk Awards: Best Track for Recording of the Foggy Dew. They also got Best Album and Best Folk Group. So we're going to have a wee listen to Brian McGlynn from Ye Vagabonds with the Foggy Dew, recorded at This Ain't No Disco. Is that still a show? It's so cool. Have a listen to this.

0: And how wasn't that? Wasn't that a fine fashion of the Foggy Jew? Some great Irish music. There is some really good. I feel like there's some really good stuff in that, you know, folk sphere coming through. Hey, Matt O'Neill's back as manager of Celtic FC. Woohoo! You know, you actually, as much as I loved Keno as a player, and it was a legend for the Republic, and maybe he's a great future as a manager that was just indefensible things in his record that just would make him totally inappropriate to be at Celtic. So, yeah, Matt O'Neill, another season. And I hope, like, it goes great. And, you know, I suppose it can be done. I was reading stuff about who was the manager. Oh, I can't remember the guy's name. But, you know, you've had managers pushed to 80. They just need to manage and delegate. And, you know, I think it would be very exciting. So, you know, go on, Matt. And, hey, let's have some Evidence of Living by David Keenan.
1: This is Evidence of Living.

sits on a doorstep, lifting his hands for the dampen the sun of a bitch who's informing the neighbors of intimate acts with some whiff she had found. Where the chimneys of steam emanate from the gutter in a dive bar where the hungry all stew. It is here that the brilliant blasphemers are sitting, cursing us under

dishwasher had spoke of the New Testament. So I picked up a German edition, though I could read nor decipher one single cold word. I was joined by a strange apparition. He'd a face like an owl painter's radio. Lucid.

gathered our traveling circus. One and for all, we must hoist up the mast. Friends, we must move now to set an example. In the name of that choice, in a cracked, anemic voice, a tall girl, she did silence the crowd.

The Groove Line is a quintessential disco, soulful and funk anthem by Heatwave. While the radio edit was a massive hit, the 12 studio version is a great club mix, featuring extended instrumental breaks that highlight the band's incredible musicianship. It was written by the band's leader, primary songwriter and keyboardist, Rod Temperton, who would soon go on to write Thriller and Walk With You for Michael Jackson.

Save Me is a goody, high-energy funk soul track that marked a major turning point for the Isley Brothers. It was one of the first songs released after they left Motown to release their own independent label, Teaneck Records. Moving away from their polished Motown sound, this track features a raw, aggressive vocal performance

self-titled debut solo album, Shaka. It is a lush, orchestral soul disco piece that helped establish her as a solo powerhouse outside of her work with the band Rufus. Co-writer Charles Stempfany was a mastermind behind the sound of Earth, Wind & Fire, and his signature, sophisticated orchestral touch is clearly felt on this recording.

Keep Getting It On is a smooth mid-tempo track of Marvin Gaye's iconic title track from his landmark album, Let's Get It On. Serving as a sequel and a song closes out the first half of the record with a more extended feel to it. Despite its popularity on the album, Gaye performed this song only twice in his entire career, once as a lip sync on Soul Train and once during his 1974 Oakland Coliseum concert.

Lala For You is a smooth mid-tempo soul track by Earl Green that perfectly captures the Memphis soul sound he pioneered with producer Willie Mitchell. The album the song belongs to, Let's Stay Together, is considered the project where Green moved away from imitating artists like Jackie Wilson and Sam Cooke to fully embrace his own mature and sensual vocal style.

0: I Just Want to Make Love to You is a sophisticated soul ballad by Etta James that showcases her ability to blend raw rhythm and blues with polished pop production. The album this track is from, Call My Name, is considered one of her most cohesive 1960s releases, helping to solidify her career during a period where she was transitioning away from her earlier jazz torch songs and slowly turning into the Queen of Soul. Thank you for listening to Dynamic Deep Cuts, where we play 60s, 70s, 80s and 90s music and their deep cuts from popular bands and their hidden gems.
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1: In Radio Hawke's Bay Community News, the Ahuriri Regional Park Joint Committee has voted unanimously to pause the park's recreational development concept while viable stormwater and environmental solutions are worked through. The committee, made up of Nepi City Council, Hawke's Bay Regional Council and Mana Ahuriri Trust, says recent technical investigations revealed major challenges with the current master plan, including unsuitable soils at Lagoon Farm and aviation risks linked to bird strike. The separate Lagoon Farm stormwater project will continue, with work now focusing on nature-based solutions to improve flood mitigations and water quality for Te Whanganui a Arotu. Future options will be reassessed and brought back to the joint committees. And thanks to our friends at Local Democracy Reporting for the following stories. 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

0: Auckland and New Zealand on air. Central Hawke's Bay leaders are warning that boy racers dumping diesel on rural roads for burn us and drifting are putting lives at risk. Deputy Mayor Jerry Greer says the behaviour is potentially life-threatening and is urging the public to call 111, with groups of up to 40 drivers gathering on Porongahau Road and around Takapau. Police say the issue is growing through social media and fear someone will be seriously hurt or killed. Only 11 incidents have been reported in the past 6 months, but 28 vehicles have been impounded. Police are asking for descriptions of cars and drivers as they continue enforcement. And a South Waikato District Council investigation has resulted in a five-figure bill for ratepayers and a formal censure of Putararu Councillor Zed Latanovich. An independent report costing nearly $34,000 upheld two code of conduct complaints relating to Latanovich's behaviour at council meetings, including comments directed at staff. The council has ordered him to apologise and undertake further training. But Latanovich says he does not accept the censure and believes the process was unfair. The investigation found his actions breached the code at a low to moderate level in one incident and moderate to serious in another. The councillor says the remedial steps are necessary to restore trust between staff and elected members. And Picton's next cruise season is set to be busier, with bookings up 23% on last year. Port Marlborough says 32 ships are scheduled between October and April, up from 26 last season, though still well below the 51 visits seen in 2024-25. The lift follows a tough period for New Zealand's cruise industry, which saw South Island visits collapse and 740 cruise-supported jobs lost nationwide over 2 years. Destination Marlborough says operators are now returning after national advocacy helped repair industry confidence. And in sport, England will hand debuts to two players in tonight's second test against New Zealand. Jordan Cox and Sonny Baker both set to start. James Root could also make his first appearance at the Oval, while Joe Root will captain the side. Go the Kiwis!
1: A lovely fine day today. Westerlies dying out in the evening. A high of 16 and a low of 5. Tomorrow fine, light winds, then southwesterlies developing. A high of 15.

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I'm Big Daddy. I'll be here at 9 o'clock this morning, keeping you up to date with what's going on at Radio Hawke's Bay. Playing some awesome songs into the bargain. What is coming your way today? 14 programs, that's what I've made right here in our community. Awesome pie twists from our sister access stations from across New Zealand. Kicking them off at 9.05 after the news board and weather, the team from Citizens Advice will be here with some good advice for you. Ron from Grey Power is in at 10 o'clock and he's talking all about age-friendly Hastings with Councillor Alicia Milmine. Diversity as Dimension at 10.30 between You, Me and the Fence Post with Marcus Brother at 11 o'clock. And at midday's Pass the Message on with Sally and Phil, who shine a light on local authors, businesses and leaders who keep God at the centre. Grief on Various Degrees with Alicia at 1 o'clock. And at 2, we are growing together with Bogdana. Something for just about everyone, but still we want more. We want you to have your voice on it. So if you've got an idea for a programme, you know what to do. Call us on 8788710. But let's get this show on the road with a bit of Kiwi. This is Kiwi Rocker Zed. Our song is called Don't Worry Baby.

Bridget is done by the Beach Boys way back in 1964. That was Keep Me Rockin' Zed with their 2004 version. I like that version. One of the great remakes. Let's keep it Kiwi for our next song.

Well, Mr. Lee Grant, his birth name, by the way, was Bogdan Komonowski. He was born in a Nazi German concentration camp just outside of Dusseldorf to Polish parents. Sadly, his dad died in the camp, but he and his mum survived, and in 1949 they emigrated to New Zealand, where they settled in Palmerston North. And that song, thanks to you, took him all the way to number one on the charts here back in 1967. He's 81 years old, and is he still doing it? I'm not sure. Quincy Conserve on Radio Hawke's Bay.

Carson Durbin with his song I've Loved Me a Man. It's a cover version of a song by Morgana King. Became a number one for her in New Zealand, a hit in Australia as well. Also won for her the New Zealand Music Award 1968 Loxene Golden Disc. Remember those? And she was also named New Zealand Entertainer of the Year in 1969. Before that, we had Quincy Conserve and Let's Ride the Rain. You're tuned to Radio Hawke's Bay, station that gives you a voice. Don't forget, got an idea for a program? Give us a bit of a call. Our number's 8788 710.

blast from the past there with Kiwi Rockers' Dedication. And Wait For Me, Marianne was on this day, by the way, in 1972. Don McLean had his first UK number one hit single with this song. Starry

it's a nice song, isn't it? Vincent from Don McLean. Time is 24 minutes past 8. A little bit earlier on, we heard a remake of a Beach Boys song. It was Zed with, you know, the one, Don't Worry Baby. Well, here is the Beach Boys with their version, with their song, Cotton Fields.

Toy and Collectibles Fair is coming to Hastings on August the 1st at Twyford School on Thompson Road, running from 10 till 2. If you'd like to book a table to sell toys, collectibles or pop culture items, get in touch to secure your spot. 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That number again, 0211 55 6176.

Number one in a whole bunch of countries, not in, in New Zealand though. Got to number two on our charts. It was close. Sort of also ran. One of my favourite Manfred Mann songs, Ha Ha Said the Clown. You're tuned to Radio Hawke's Bay, station that gives you a voice.

Tremolo is one of the bands that I was fortunate enough to see live. That song, My Little Lady, big for them right here in New Zealand back in 1968, took them all the way to number one. Before that, Hermits, and Something Is Happening. Just a reminder that the Hastings Poultry and Pigeon Society invite you to their annual Poultry, Pigeon and Waterfowl Show at the Exhibition Hall, Tomawana Showgrounds. That's in Hastings. So come along on Saturday, 27 June from 1 till 4:30, then Sunday, 28 June from 9 till midday. You'll see an impressive range of showbirds from striking poultry to beautiful pigeons and waterfowl, plus plenty of quality sailbirds if you're looking to grow your flock. There's going to be some great raffles.

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1: In Radio Hawke's Bay Community News, the Ahuriri Regional Park Joint Committee has voted unanimously to pause the park's recreational development concept while viable stormwater and environmental solutions are worked through. The committee, made up of Napier City Council, Hawke's Bay Regional Council and Mana Ahuriri Trust, says recent technical investigations revealed major challenges with the current master plan, including unsuitable soils at Lagoon Farm and aviation risks linked to bird strike. The separate Lagoon Farm stormwater project will continue, with work now focusing on nature-based solutions to improve flood mitigations and water quality for Te Whanganui a Arotu. Future options will be reassessed and brought back to the joint committees. And thanks to our friends at Local Democracy Reporting for the following stories. Local Democracy Reporting is local body journalism co-funded by Radio New Zealand and New Zealand On Air. Central Hawke's Bay leaders are warning that boy racers dumping diesel on rural roads for burnouts and drifting are putting lives at risk. Deputy Mayor Jerry Greer says the behaviour is potentially life-threatening and is urging the public to call 111, with groups of up to 40 drivers gathering on Porongahau Road and around Takapau. Police say the issue is growing through social media and fear someone will be seriously hurt or killed. Only 11 incidents have been reported in the past 6 months, but 28 vehicles have been impounded. Police are asking for descriptions of cars and drivers as they continue enforcement. And a South Waikato District Council investigation has resulted in a five-figure bill for ratepayers and a formal censure of Putararu Councillor Zed Latanovich. An independent report costing nearly $34,000 upheld two code of conduct complaints relating to Latanovich's behaviour at council meetings, including comments directed at staff. The council has ordered him to apologise and undertake further training. But Latanovich says he does not accept the censure and believes the process was unfair. The investigation found his actions breached the code at a low to moderate level in one incident and moderate to serious in another. The councillor says the remedial steps are necessary to restore trust between staff and elected members. And Picton's next cruise season is set to be busier, with bookings up 23% on last year. Port Marlborough says 32 ships are scheduled between October and April, up from 26 last season.

0: though still well below the 51 visits seen in 2024-25. The lift follows a tough period for New Zealand's cruise industry, which saw South Island visits collapse and 740 cruise-supported jobs lost nationwide over 2 years. Destination Marlborough says operators are now returning after national advocacy helped repair industry confidence. And in sport, England will hand debuts to two players in tonight's second test against New Zealand. Jordan Cox and Sonny Baker both set to start. James Root could also make his first appearance at the Oval, while Joe Root will captain the side. Go the Kiwis!
1: A lovely fine day today. Westerly is dying out in the evening. A high of 16 and a low of 5. Tomorrow fine, light winds, then southwesterly is developing. A high of 15.
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4: Hawke's Bay and Grey Power Hastings and District Association. This morning I have the privilege of speaking with Councillor Alicia Milmine. Alicia has just been elected for the first time this year as a new councillor. So on behalf of our listeners in Grey Power, we extend our best wishes for her next term in office, and it's pleased to see that she's going to have this lovely role of forming age-friendly Hastings. So good morning, Alicia.
5: Good morning, Ron, and thank you very much. I appreciate that.
4: Rightio. So how did age-friendly work in Heritonga Hastings get started, and what need was it responding to?
5: So Heritonga Hastings has an ageing population that exceeds the national average, yet Council's positive ageing strategy has not been refreshed since 2014. Since then, the needs of the people have significantly changed. Obviously, we've had COVID-19, Cyclone Gabrielle, which have exacerbated issues like loneliness, anxiety and social isolation. Additionally, according to New Zealand's longitudinal study of ageing, 10% over 65 years old experience some form of elder abuse. This is staggering. The emergence of these new social climate potentially presents a new range of needs for our community that are not addressed in this current strategy. So the proposed project introduces a new and more collaborative council approach to positive ageing by aligning with the Aotearoa New Zealand and WHO, or World Health Organisation, age-friendly cities and communities frameworks. This marks a shift from Council's 2014 strategy, which was primarily council-led and focused, to a community-driven, inclusive and evidence-based model. So we think that this piece of work is really important.
4: Right. What is age-friendly city?
5: So championed by the World Health Organisation, an age-friendly city adapts its infrastructure, services and policies to foster healthy, active ageing, allowing people to remain independent, connected and respected as they grow older. The Age Friendly Program is led by the Office for Seniors and supports a vision for better later life, He Oranga Kaumātua strategy, which is older New Zealanders lead valued, connected and fulfilling lives. Age-friendly cities focus on inclusivity, creating accessible spaces and social opportunities that benefit residents of all ages.
4: Right. What other cities in New Zealand are part of the age-friendly network?
5: At present, there's 36 districts and cities that are mainly represented by councils, 21 in the North Island and 15 in the South. Both Central Hawke's Bay and Napier District are members.
4: When did Hastings District Council get involved with the Age Friendly Network?
5: Our council joined the network in July 2025.
4: Right. What

0: Is age-friendly needs assessment project?
1: Well, in order to refresh our positive ageing strategy, we need to assess the age-friendly status of Heretunga Hastings to develop a true understanding of what it is like to live as a person 65 years or over, both urban and rural areas of our region. The age-friendly needs assessment will be developed through community engagement, data analysis, and the Age-Friendly Cities and Community Questionnaire Survey. The needs assessment will be delivered as part of the project and then used to inform the Age-Friendly Action Plan. Refreshing our strategy will align us with the national framework and reflect Heretunga Hastings' changing demographics, including a more diverse and longer living population. This is also an opportunity to connect and collaborate with our community and key stakeholders and our neighbouring councils. The needs assessment project will ensure Council's new age-friendly approach and strategy will be based on current data and understanding of the community's needs, providing a more inclusive, collaborative and fit-for-purpose future-focused action plan.
0: Right, who in the community are involved? I know that you've got Grey Power involved and Age Concern. Can you just explain to the listeners of who else are involved?
1: Yeah, absolutely. So our key stakeholders and those with lived experiences will champion this work collaboratively with Council. So as you mentioned, we've got Grey Power. We've actually formed an older persons network, and that consists of, as you said, Grey Power, Heretunga Seniors, Age Concern, yeah. Havelock North University of Third Age Group, Te Tai Whenua, Hawke's Bay Amputee Society, Hawke's Bay Disability Advisory Group, and multicultural groups. And they will be key in making sure that we connect with every, well, what we hope, everyone in the region.
0: As I mentioned at our first meeting there that last year, I got out there and visited 81 businesses. And what we then formed a age-friendly business association in Hastings, Havelock North. And by me going around and introducing this and doing a diploma to put on the business premises, they were really impressed. And of course, we gained new membership out of it as well. So what happens now is after I get back from our annual conference next week, it's 12 months that we've been running with this age-friendly business, which before Wendy became our mayor, Wendy was one of my committee members along with the Business Association lady, and Hastings was also a member of it as well. And we went around and inspected all these premises to make certain they complied to be age-friendly, wheelchair access, toilets, good shelving heights, advertising clearly, etc. So that was well heard of and thought of when I mentioned that what Grey Power had already got up and running. So just thought I would just put my tuppence worth in there to say that I will now follow up and just see whether the businesses benefit from this, because they got free advertising in our quarterly magazine there that they were age friendly, and asked our residents and members to call in and shop there. So with a follow-up, it'll be very interesting to see. So I just thought I'd just share that with our listeners and yourself. So how long will this take to get off the ground is our next question to you.
1: Thank you, Ron. Can I just quickly say, though, that I love that you've used your initiative and gone out and actually connected with these businesses. And I do think that that's an example of people are really prepared to help. And, you know, some of these modifications that they may have made are probably quite minor to them, but potentially make a really big difference to our age-friendly community. So good on you.
0: Before you answer that next question, that was one of my goals, because my next goal was, as you are aware, that I then initiated the realm of free parking. But sadly, that was deferred until this coming new council. But it was interesting to note that when I did my spiel on it in front of the council, I had support of 45 plus in the gallery of my members. So that's another initiative along with age-friendly business that I, as President Gray,

0: welfare brought into being, because I wanted to get bums off of couches and get them into the streets of Heretonga and shop around and have a cup of coffee and spread their money in that. So that was what I, as president of Grey Power, wanted to do. So now we'll go back to you on that question. Who in the how long will it take to get it up and running? Yeah. If you thank me for my initiative.
1: Yes, thank you again. So what we hope for is 12 months. We, the Hastings District Council team, have already been, well, they've done a lot of work on this collaboratively with the Office for Seniors. It is a huge piece of work that I don't want people to underestimate. So the age-friendly assessment survey is scheduled to be released, hopefully any week or any day now, early June or, yeah, June, July. And then the data will be collected and analysed later this year, and we hope to have feedback for the community by October.
0: Right. So this was the purpose of me getting you to come in and spread the gospel over the radio Hawke's Bay, because as a result of Grey Power coming involved with Radio Hawke's Bay, it has increased their patronage or listeners. So hopefully now that this will help you solve this, and as I mentioned to you before going on here, we'll try and fit you in as well to come along and be a guest speaker at one of our member meetings. So how can people get involved? So we've sort of just covered that basically about A, we're on air, B, you're going to come along and speak to our members, but what else have you got up your sleeve or the council?
1: So, I mean, a really big piece of this work is volunteering. We'd love people to volunteer their time to really connect with those people that might be isolated or in rest homes, or maybe they don't go out that often and they won't know about this. So it would be potentially sitting with those people and supporting them through the survey and making sure that they understand and can enter their answers relatively. So people can volunteer, they can share the survey with their connections and networks. And for those that are keen to complete the survey, as you've said, it will be, Grey Power will hopefully be sharing that. But also, if they keep an eye out for the, it will be published in My Hastings, in our libraries, and it will be available from the Linden Road offices and on our website. So there'll be paper and online options available. And we just really want people to get in and have their say. But for our listeners who are interested in maybe volunteering their time to help others complete the survey, I'd encourage them to contact the council team on 06 871 5000 or to contact potentially Grey Power or Age Concern, who are our huge supporters. Thank you, Grant. We'd just love to hear from everyone. We really just want to reach as far as we can with this.
0: Alicia, what if any costs are involved in this becoming a age-friendly city?
1: Well, thank you, Ron. That's an interesting question. And I'm sure all our listeners are aware that our council is very aware of the economy at the moment, and we're all aligned with constraints on costs wherever possible. However, we know that this is a really important piece of work. So there has been previous funding, and this is not going to be a burden on any ratepayers. I can give confidence. At this point, the assessment is only going to feed in any decisions that we will have to make in the future that potentially could come at a cost, but that will be assessed at that time. So I think this is a really good opportunity just to provide a little more context for our listeners. I think it is really important to note that the reason this work is so important is that Hawke's Bay is ageing faster than many parts of New Zealand and has a rapidly ageing population. The 2024 census Hawke's Bay data showed there was a population at that time of 89,200 people, of which 15,800 were over 65 living in the Hastings district. That means 17.8% of the population was 65 and over, which is higher than the national average of 16.5%. This trend indicates one quarter of the population will be 65 or over by 2050. And so the age-old dependency ratio is shifting from around 4 workers per retiree to 2 workers per retiree within 20 years. So the implications of that are obviously a tighter labour market, also higher public costs with health and superannuation,

0: and more ratepayers on fixed incomes. So, and growing fiscal pressure for councils. So we really need to make sure that our community is fit for our, for the demographic that we have within it. So I just think it's really important for listeners to understand that.
1: Right. Look, thank you, Alicia, for your time this morning and explaining the ins and outs of this wonderful project that we are all looking forward to become, because I know at our zone meeting last Thursday, Napier's already on board, and the Napier Grey Power President has offered his assistance to us, because he is also on board with the Napier age-friendly concept. So it's great there that we've got other cities that are involved and Grey Power's involved with that too. So on behalf of our listeners and Grey Power, we'd like to thank you for your time coming in and explaining it all to us. Thank you, Alicia.
0: Thank you, Ron, and thank you for the opportunity. I do really appreciate it.
2: 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Thank you to New Zealand On Air for making this type of programming possible.

And so they danced until they came to a beautiful castle on a lonely hill. There lived a prince with his two wise tutors and two guards. "Come, dance around the world with us," said the man in brown. "But no," cried the tutors, "for a prince must learn of law and justice. But a prince should also know the sound of the wind in the trees and the song of the crickets," said the man in brown. "He must stay," they said, "and learn of government and diplomacy. But surely a tutor, a teacher, should know the secrets of the moon and the feel of a mountain stream on his feet." "We must guard him," said the guards. "Surely even a guard should know the feel of the wind on his face and the surge of life in his hands." And so the guards threw down their weapons, and the tutors put aside their books and gowns, and they threw out

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0: Good afternoon and welcome to Diversity Adds Dimension. I'm your host, Rizwana Latif, and today's program explores a topic that touches every single one of us: diversity, inclusion, youth leadership, and the importance of social cohesion in Aotearoa, New Zealand. Today's show is especially meaningful because we are joined by the 2026 National Race Unity Speech Awards winner, young Hawke's Bay leader Amanjot Singh, whose powerful speech challenged prejudice, identity, belonging, and what it means to truly see one another as human beings. So, welcome, Amanjot.
1: Kia ora. It's great to be here.
0: Thank you for taking the time out of your busy schedule to be here.
1: No worries.
0: So, stay with us for what promises to be an important and inspiring conversation: the role of young people that play in shaping inclusive communities, the challenges youth face navigating identity and belonging, and how we can all contribute to a more connected and compassionate community. When we hear the word diversity, many people immediately think about culture or ethnicity, but diversity is much broader than that. Diversity includes culture, faith, language, gender, disability or ability, age, identity, lived experience, and socio-economic background. Different ways of thinking and seeing the world. Diversity is not about division. It is about recognizing that every person brings something valuable into the spaces we share. Amanjot, would you like to tell us something to introduce yourself?
1: Kia ora everyone, I'm Amanjot Singh. I'm from Hastings Boys High School. I'm 18 and I'm also the head boy at Hastings Boys. So yeah, that's a little bit about me.
0: Yeah, so welcome. I mean, Amanjot is not only famous in New Zealand, but he's, I think, world famous. His speech has gone around the world. Amanjot, a little bit, I've just got a few questions. You know, your speech begins with the line, "The color of my skin travels faster than my voice." That's a very powerful image. Can you tell us about your experiences behind that statement and how they shaped you growing up in Hastings?
1: Yeah, so I think the whole idea of that line is about talking about how a lot of people can make assumptions and judgments of you before they even talk to you. And experiencing this in Hastings and Hawke's Bay is a lot coming from how I've been victim of verbal abuse, of a verbal racism, where people are verbally saying things that are unjust. And like, when one of my earliest memories of racism was when I was like 7 or 8 and I'd came out a theatre hall and someone had said, "Go back to your country." And when I was young, I didn't really have an understanding of why someone would say that. But as you go on that journey and as you face racism, you learn to learn more about yourself and what you represent. So in an aspect, it can be beautiful because it allows you to go deeper in your own understanding of your own culture and just create a stronger bond with you and your culture.
0: Thank you. That is quite profound. I mean, I'm living 26 years in New Zealand, in Hawke's Bay, and yes, it is very rife. And yeah, You spoke very openly about moments where you choose silence instead of confrontation when facing racism. Why was it important for you to be vulnerable about that, especially as a young man speaking publicly?
1: I think it's important that people understand that sometimes racism can, you know, strip you of your strength and make you quiet, not in an aspect where you don't necessarily physically confront them, but you don't even verbally confront them because you're so isolated due to racism. And, you know, it's important that people understand what racism can do to victims, right? And that is one of the things: make them quiet, make them isolated. And it's so important that people learn about this.
0: Mm-hmm. And, I mean, true inclusion happens when people feel safe, respected, heard, represented, and like they genuinely belong.
1: Yeah, 100%.
0: Yeah. What really stood out was, you know, your father's influence. It came through really strongly in your speech, particularly the line, "They can put a hand on your history, but they can never touch your soul." I think that brought a lump through my throat, I think. Yep, I was there. What lessons from your father have most shaped the way you respond to prejudice and adversity?

I think it's a lot about love. Like I talk about in my speech, you learn to turn these closed hands, which are like closed hands to symbolize something of anger, into promises and swallow these fists of anger back into the silence and use love as your weapon. And my father taught me a lot about compassion and empathy,

0: I certainly am in favour of amalgamation. The recent classic for me of how things don't work, especially on the Heratonga Plains with three separate councils, was the Future Development Strategy. And, you know, that was meant to be our 30-year plan of where development goes across the Heratonga Plains and how it all fits together. Of course, we've got Napier, we've got Hastings and Regional Council. One unitary plan to do it all? No. We have three separate plans. And that's despite a joint committee, despite all of the work to try and pull it together, and yet at the end of it, you still couldn't get three councils to agree on one plan. It was three in the end.
1: So, yeah, that's a shambles.
0: Yeah, it's a bit unfortunate. But yeah, so look, we've also... one of the bigger debates during the last election, and I think we were on separate sides of the issue, was around Māori wards, co-governance, co-government. I was wondering what your feelings were on those topics. You've been in governance. You've very clearly worked with Māori, hapū, iwi to put things through. How do you feel about that whole subject?
1: Well, it's a very complicated subject, and I wouldn't say I've got my head completely all around it, but I supported Māori wards, and the reason I supported Māori wards was because I quite like the idea of Māori's, I don't like the word, perhaps indigenous, but the first people here, because Māori's were great voyagers like we were, just they came 800 years before us. So I guess we'd call them indigenous, but I quite liked what our forefathers did in creating the Māori seats and having Tangata Whenua represented at a political level.
0: Yep.
1: In Hastings, it wasn't such a big issue because Hastings tended to elect people anyway.
0: Yep.
1: Baden got elected in Havelock vote, and Hanari, Jacoby. Yep. You know, there's a whole long list of Māoris who got elected in the. So it wasn't such. But I felt that we needed a compromise position, and Māori wards were a compromise position. People are elected and they're accountable.
0: Mm.
1: They're just accountable to everybody. And I guess my principle is in politics that you must be elected and you must be accountable to the electorate. And that's why I struggle with people being appointed
0: yep.
1: because of their race
0: yep.
1: on committees that are able to spend ratepayers' money.
0: Yep.
1: Now, the difference is co-governance, which I strongly support, co-governance of the Waikato River, co-governance of Hawea Park. It's a hugely successful co-governance operation, and I would like to see co-governance of Waitangi Park and other things. So that is where you have mana whenua and council together, working together, designing and working out how they're going to run this, and council allocate the money. The
0: yep.
1: money still allocated by elected protagonists.
0: Yep. People are accountable to
1: people
0: the
1: who are accountable. So if someone says, if Hawea Park gets given $200,000, it's given, the public can challenge that.
0: Yep.
1: So I'm not, there's co-governance. The difference between that and co-government is a two different thing. Co-government is the Ngāi Tahu Act.
0: Right.
1: The Ngāi Tahu Act said that two Ngāi Tahu representatives, nominees, go on the Canterbury Regional Council, and they're not elected. And they're on the council, so they...
0: Just appointed. Mm.
1: I'm not...
0: So who are they accountable to?
1: Who are they accountable to? They can't be sacked.
0: Yeah.
1: I'm really sad we didn't get Māori wards through.
0: Mm-hmm.
1: And there's also the challenge between mana whenua. We're represented by the treaty groups. So the treaty groups are representing the people against the iwi. And I had a personal...
0: That's a fascinating topic too.
1: Yeah, it's fascinating.
0: It really is.
1: It hasn't been worked out, and I know a lot of my Māori mates are saying, well, when are we going to work this out?
0: Well, because for context, right, there's, and listeners may not know, but we've got Ngāti Kahanunu Iwi Incorporated, which has fishing rights and a few other things.

0: things, and generally speaking, incorporates the Thai Whenua as well, like Thai Whenua
1: Eritanga. It does, yeah.
0: And then you also have a series of post-settlement governance entities. For example, in Hastings District, we've got Tamatea Pōkai Whenua, yep. which is central Hawke's Bay and runs up into Hastings District itself. You've got Manga Haruru Tangitu, Mana Ahuriri. You've got, I'm missing some. You've got Tato Tato or Te Wairoa.
1: Parawera.
0: Yeah, Ngāti Pahuera. And they are the recipients of the treaty settlement for Ngāti Kahununu, excluding fisheries.
1: That's
0: Would that
1: right.
0: be fair?
1: That's exactly right.
0: And so they have the money, to put it bluntly. Mm. They represent various hapu groups that have settled. Mm. And so there is a bit of a split or a bit of a challenge where you have an older organisation for the iwi, and you have newer organisations that represent specific hapu and that have genuinely significant balance sheets now.
1: Yeah, that's right. And so the kahanunu as an iwi have to work that out. That's up for them to work it out.
0: Yep.
1: On the Regional Planning Committee, which is what I was involved, that's we're the only Regional Planning Committee in the country. All of those tree settlements groups are represented. And
0: right.
1: So and they are a committee. They actually are very influential in planning. And sometimes it works really well, and sometimes it doesn't work so well. But so my core principle is I would keep Maori wards if I had a chance, and I would have Maoris elected there who are accountable to their people and get voted in and out, and they get to spend ratepayers' money like all other councillors, but I wouldn't have anyone nominated
0: right.
1: to committees.
0: No appointees. Yeah, I actually agree with you, and I've probably evolved my views on this over my time on council and now afterwards, that you need the legitimacy and the accountability of elections when you're spending ratepayers' money, in particular because you need the incentive structure to be right. If you're a business, you've got a profit motive and you need, otherwise you go broke. Whereas on public, when you're spending public money, people have to pay their rates. There is no choice.
1: No choice.
0: And so therefore, you have to have some sort of accountability mechanism back to the people that are paying your bills. Mm. And that has to be through elections. And if I look at places like Wellington Water, which, you know, appointed directors but managed by six, seven different councils, there's very little accountability for those directors. Mm-hmm. Look, we struggle to deal with five councils in Hawke's Bay. Mm. I don't know how they hold those directors accountable in Wellington.
1: I think the thing is, this is a big discussion point that we've got to have as a community, and it's quite difficult because people are very extreme, scream to the right, scream to the left, and nobody wants to sit down and have a decent discussion about it. But really, democracy as Churchill said, it's not a great system, but the best one we've ever been tried. You're either going to have a democracy or you're not going to have a democracy.
0: Yep.
1: That's the discussion.
0: Yep.
1: If you're going to have people appointed, well, that's not democracy.
0: No, exactly. And I think we got close to having a bit of a debate about that at Hastings Council recently with the new water entity that's coming in. I think it devolved a little bit. The points. Look, it was. I watched that meeting, and it was not a particularly pleasant one. It became a character kind of
1: deal. It usually slips into that personal.
0: Yeah, character. Which is unfortunate because there is a genuine debate to be had about the appropriateness of non-elected people managing ratepayer assets and deciding where ratepayer money is spent.
1: That is the debate.
0: Yes. And it would be great to see that debate had where everyone tries to debate the strongest version of each other's argument rather than talking about the character of particular appointees or their ethnicities and all that kind of stuff. It's just not actually relevant. That's the

0: elected versus appointed expert. That's the relevant debate for me anyway.
1: Yeah, it is for me. And I don't like people being appointed on their race.
0: Yes.
1: Oh. I just don't think that's a good thing to happen. So for me, it's a compromise. Mary wards and Mary seats are a compromise.
0: Mm.
1: It's a compromise that I'd prefer.
0: Yeah.
1: And I think it's worked pretty well for us in the past.
0: Mm.
1: It worked well. We had really good elected people, Marys elected on regional council.
0: Yeah, and look, it's a debate that I really enjoy having and talking about like this. It's unfortunate when it gets into the public realm too often. It's too easy for things to slip into personal attacks or racism or a whole bunch of other unpleasant things.
1: Yeah, that's right.
0: But no. So looking forward over the next few years, what do you think the biggest challenges are for our region? And what would you like our leaders to be focusing on or trying to achieve?
1: Well, I think the biggest thing that we need to focus on is our economy.
0: Yep.
1: If you have a strong economy, you have people in work, getting properly paid, and eating out at the restaurants, buying fish and chips, doing whatever they want to do.
0: Yep.
1: You've got to have a strong economy. So I guess in some ways I'm a neoliberal. I think you can't do anything without a strong economy.
0: Yep.
1: So I would be looking at everything. I'm looking at our economy and saying, what are the strengths of our economy and how do we improve upon it? You know, the intellectual property in apples is a great example.
0: Yep.
1: So we've got the best apple industry in the world on the Huritonga Plains.
0: Yep.
1: And partly the growers are really good growers, mm-hmm. they're fantastic growers, but they have good systems that have been developed by their scientists and they have the best varieties in the world.
0: Yep.
1: So it's leading edge. And how do we keep them and keep them going? Because
0: yep.
1: they'll just focus on their business. So water resilience, mm-hmm. is, they'll do the job for us if we ensure that they've got the water resilience to do it.
0: Yep.
1: I mean, they make me mad when they light fires.
0: Nobody's perfect, of course.
1: but that's partly because they are very focused. I've been there. You know, when you're a fruit grower, you're very focused on your business,
0: yep.
1: and you're very and you don't think about anything else. You're not thinking, you know. So some of them are quite, you know, they look at me like I'm mad when I say you shouldn't be lighting fires.
0: Yeah.
1: Because that's why I've got to get rid of that wood, you know.
0: Yeah. There's a problem to solve, and lighting a match solves it.
1: So water resilience is really important. I think the industry will look after itself.
0: Yeah. Because recently we've had the closures of McCain's, or the soon-to-come closure of McCain's, and potential slowdown at Heinz Waddy's as well. Do you have any thoughts on what's going on there or how to deal with it?
1: Oh, I don't know how to deal with it, but it's energy.
0: Yeah, 300% increase in the cost of your energy,
1: and it's a tragedy for the growers that supply them. But they tend to be resilient. They'll tend to move. The land's not going away. They'll move into something else.
0: Still fertile.
1: Yeah, still. And you, I know a lot of it comes out of Central Hawke's Bay.
0: Mm.
1: If they get their water up, they'll change to different crops and do different things. It won't be the end of the world. It's not good, but. One thing for sure, in the next 2 years, you can expect enormous change.
0: Oh, yeah.
1: Driven by weather. We're going to have weather events because of global warming.
0: Yep.
1: And we're going to have AI hit us. So humanity, and if we talk about the humanity, we've never been hit by so many damn things.
0: Mm.
1: There's two things coming up at once at us. And we need some really smart people around the table saying, how do we cope with this and stop bickering about? And that's why the whole Mary Wards issue and all those things, they're all...
0: They're distractions
1: to the big issue, having the right people in the room saying, what are we doing about this and how are we protecting our economy? Because that is our people. That is the plumbers. That's all the cluster industries, as I said before. The plumbers and the carpenters and the mechanics and all the people down in Mahu Road are selling machinery.
0: Well, exactly that. And it's not even just how you cope with it. It's how you benefit from it. And
1: that's it. How do

0: How do we benefit?
1: Yep.
0: That's exactly it, yep. Right.
1: Change is coming. How do we make it work for us?
0: Yeah, that's right. I mean, you're seeing house prices. You can see already there's a dramatic effect on house prices in Hiratonga Plains.
1: Yep. Yeah. Well, valuations have just gone out for all the rates, and they've all come back a fair way.
0: Yeah.
1: But, yeah. But look, I think we're nearly out of time. So thank you very much, Rex. Really interesting and really fascinating to get your view of, you know, your time at regional council as well, and your successes and the ones that you wished you...
0: And failures.
1: Well, exactly that. And there's always that with politics. I mean, I look back at my time at Hastings and think, oh, well, there were a few things I could have done differently, a few things we did well.
0: Yeah.
1: But
0: that's right.
1: Thank you very much.
0: Pleasure, Mark.
1: Really appreciate it. And we'll catch up.
0: Okay, thank you very much.

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1: In Radio Hawke's Bay Community News, the Ahuriri Regional Park Joint Committee has voted unanimously to pause the park's recreational development concept while viable stormwater and environmental solutions are worked through. The committee, made up of Nepi City Council, Hawke's Bay Regional Council and Mana Ahuriri Trust, says recent technical investigations revealed major challenges with the current master plan, including unsuitable soils at Lagoon Farm and aviation risks linked to bird strike. The separate Lagoon Farm stormwater project will continue, with work now focusing on nature-based solutions to improve flood mitigations and water quality for Te Whanganui a Arutu. Future options will be reassessed and brought back to the joint committees. And thanks to our friends at Local Democracy Reporting for the following stories. Local Democracy Reporting is local body journalism co-funded by Radio New Zealand and New Zealand On Air. Central Hawke's Bay leaders are warning that boy racers dumping diesel on rural roads for burnouts and drifting are putting lives at risk. Deputy Mayor Jerry Greer says the behaviour is potentially life-threatening and is urging the public to call 111, with groups of up to 40 drivers gathering on Porongahau Road and around Takapau. Police say the issue is growing through social media and fear someone will be seriously hurt or killed. Only 11 incidents have been reported in the past 6 months, but 28 vehicles have been impounded. Police are asking for descriptions of cars and drivers as they continue enforcement. And a South Waikato District Council investigation has resulted in a five-figure bill for ratepayers and a formal censure of Putararu Councillor Zed Latanovich. An independent report costing nearly $34,000 upheld two code of conduct complaints relating to Latanovich's behaviour at council meetings, including comments directed at staff. The council has ordered him to apologise and undertake further training. But Latanovich says he does not accept the censure and believes the process was unfair. The investigation found his actions breached the code at a low to moderate level in one incident and moderate to serious in another. The councillor says the remedial steps are necessary to restore trust between staff and elected members. And Picton's next cruise season is set to be busier, with bookings up 23% on last year. Port Marlborough says 32 ships are scheduled between October and April, up from 26 last season, though still well below the 51 visits seen in 2024-25. The lift follows a tough period for New Zealand's cruise industry, which saw South Island visits collapse and 740 cruise-supported jobs lost nationwide over 2 years. Destination Marlborough says operators are now returning after national advocacy helped repair industry confidence. And in sport, England will hand debuts to two players in tonight's second test against New Zealand. Jordan Cox and Sonny Baker both set to start. James Roux could also make his first appearance at the Oval, while Joe Root will captain the side. Go the Kiwis!
2: Mostly cloudy today with possible showers in the afternoon, a high of 17 and a low of 4. Tomorrow, partly cloudy, possible showers before dawn, a high of 16.
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5: And I'm Sally.